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13: Here on NFL Cutdown Day, week and a half before the season begins, all the preseason games are done, rosters down to 53, but the biggest news of the day, Aaron Donald back 1 year, unretires, going back to the LA Rams. They were already the favorite. Their odds went from plus 550 to plus 500, according to DraftKings. We're going to hear from Sean McVay shortly, the head coach of the Rams, but Aaron Donald, still looking the part, by the way. I was just watching him. They did a little workout there on NFL Network. He took to the podium. Still looks yoked. Here's Aaron Donald. Just met the media minutes ago on Westwood One Sports.
14: To be honest with you, you know, it was on and off for a while, but I think we knew this decision about 2 weeks. You know, I know the world was saying all types of different things and nobody knew what was going on, but you know, I kind of knew for 2 weeks and then I talked to Sean every single week, damn near every day, so we stayed in contact. I gave him all my updates, how I was feeling, how things was going. So I know he got annoyed with asking all the questions in camp every damn day, so I felt bad for him at that point, but you know, I was doing everything I needed to do to get myself a peace of mind and see if I can do it. So wasn't no rushing. Just wanted to take my time and make the right decision, right? Because once you choose to come back, you're all the way back in. Can't be halfway in. Got to be all the way in it. So had to get to that point where I felt like I will feel like I'm 100% committed to playing football again, you know, because last 2 years been amazing, right? Building things that I've been building, working on what I've been working on, kind of working from home and, you know, jumping back in the fire, playing football again. So really had to sit back, think about it, not just from the physical aspect, from the mental aspect as well. So everything just played out how it played out, and we're here now.
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3: 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It's Westwood One Sports Night with Mike Wickett.
13: Final hour of the show. John Mallory, Johnny Ballgame coming your way, top of the hour. So we'll get to the newest members. This is not a good list you want to be on. We're going to get to the newest members of the Commissioner's Exempt List in a moment. We'll get to that coming up. You can always jump in, 310-840-4910. Mike is with us in Orchard Park. Home of the Bills, Mike, thanks for calling, man. You're leading off this hour on Westwood One. What's up?
14: First off, can you hear me?
13: I can, yes, with my ears.
14: Okay, good enough. 4 years ago, I made a prediction that Josh Allen and Patrick Mahomes, when they both retired, Josh Allen was going to have more hardware.
13: Okay.
14: Right now, Patrick Mahomes has a ton more. My prediction is in the next 7 years, the Bills will win 4 Super Bowls.
13: What?
14: Josh Allen will end up with 2 more MVPs, and he'll also end up with 2 Offensive Player of the Year. Now, the last thing I told your screener was, you can put Josh Allen on any team in the NFL, and he will take the team to the championship. He is by far the best player in the NFL, and in my opinion, the best athlete to ever play quarterback position.
13: Let me ask you this. If Josh Allen could take any team and win a championship, why hasn't Josh Allen taken his own team and won a championship?
14: I said that the championship game.
13: Okay, why hasn't he gone to the... If you could take any team in the NFL, you put him on the Cowboys, put him on the Niners, put him on the Rams, why hasn't he gotten the Bills to the championship game?
14: Well, when I tell you this, you're probably not going to agree with me, and that's fine.
13: Well, I don't agree with anything you've said so far, but that's okay.
14: Okay, except for the Cincinnati Bengals game and the game against Kansas City, the first game that we played in the championship against the Cincinnati or the Kansas City Chiefs. Every other game that we were in the playoffs, we got screwed by the refs.
13: Oh,
14: game.
13: Okay.
14: Now listen, it's easy to find that out. All you got to do is go back and look at it. When we played Houston,

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1: this is year 10 for Mahomes, but in the last 2 years of the 43 qualified quarterbacks, he's near the bottom. 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The Chiefs drafted 21 players. Their big hit is Rashee Rice. And that's with a good GM.
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1: 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We don't want Lane Kiffin banned. Why would you ban Lane Kiffin? Banned for what? 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At what point does the commissioner, Greg Sankey, just step in there and say, listen, we're just going to have a golden rule. 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
1: 310-840-4910, Westwood One Sunday night. Got you all up until Drake Toll in the morning as we kick off week one for college football. I had some really cool college football topics, but we've just kind of went in another direction, which is completely cool with me in regards to the Aaron Donald comeback. Just talking about sports comebacks and just the emotion of being a sports fan, what the comeback gives us. We love it. The second act, even sometimes when it's not great, we still love it. You know, that guy call in and defend Jordan with the Wizards because he had one 50-point game. It's fine. Jordan was fine with the Wizards, but he didn't help his legacy going to the Wizards. He did not. And he kind of gets a pass on it, but that's fine. We're not going down that rabbit hole. Let's get to Pittsburgh. All right, Lodgy, put Troy from Pittsburgh. Give him the line. Troy, what you got?
2: What's up, brother? How you doing? Great topic. So many different ways you can go with comeback.

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We do know that the Ben Maller Show on Fox Sports Radio is rolling on. 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
21: Scottie Scheffler won the PGA's Tour Championship by 3 strokes over Victor Hovland. Rory McIlroy tied for 4th place, 5 shots back. Defensive tackle Aaron Donald officially returned to the Rams. Wide receiver Odell Beckham made the Giants roster. The Titans waived quarterback Will Levis. The WNBA is now on break. Atlanta beat Minnesota 89-81. Pato O'Ward won both IndyCar races in Wisconsin. Alex Palou clinched the season title. At the U.S. Open, which started Sunday morning, Novak Djokovic lost his first rounder Sunday night in 5 sets while battling illness. The Sunday night ball game in Chicago went to the Reds over the Cubs 7-5, despite 2 more homers from Pete Crow Armstrong. He has 38. Philadelphia

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19: Scottie Scheffler won the PGA's Tour Championship by 3 strokes over Victor Hovland. Rory McIlroy tied for 4th place, 5 shots back. Defensive tackle Aaron Donald officially returned to the Rams. Wide receiver Odell Beckham made the Giants roster. The Titans waived quarterback Will Levis. The WNBA is now on break. Atlanta beat Minnesota 89-81. Pato O'Ward won both IndyCar races in Wisconsin. Alex Below clinched the season title. At the U.S. Open, which started Sunday morning, Novak Djokovic lost his first rounder Sunday night in 5 sets while battling illness. The Sunday night ball game in Chicago went to the Reds over the Cubs 7-5, despite 2 more homers from Pete Crow Armstrong. He has 38. Philadelphia sent the Angels to a 7th straight loss 5-2. Atlanta won its 7th in a row, a 10-inning win over Colorado 3-2. The Dodgers and Tyler Glasnow won 6-1 at Detroit. I'm Steve DeSager.
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0: this is year 10 for Mahomes, but in the last 2 years of the 43 qualified quarterbacks, he's near the bottom. 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The Chiefs drafted 21 players. Their big hit is Rashee Rice. 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

0: You also have this fake 49er wide receiver thing where he was seducing women to give him money. There's a whole lot going on there. So advice to the 49ers to stay out of the tabloids. You're live on the air when you hear my voice at 877-99 on Fox. Hello, line one. You're on the air. Advice to the Niners, line one.
1: Howard and James, though, Tammy, Montana, bring back.
0: All right, line two, you're on the air. That's James in a hospital, by the way. Line two, that's why he's awake, because they're giving him medication through IVs. Line two, you're on the air, line two. Hello. Line two is not there. We'll go to line three. Advice line number three to the 49ers on staying out of the tabloids.
2: Hey, Ben, I don't think I can hold this table much longer. I'm starting to get angry looks. Hurry up.
0: All right, I'll be right there. Line number four, you're on the air, line four. Your advice to the Niners to stay out of the tabloids, line four.
3: Chastity belts.
0: Okay, chastity belt. Yes, line, that sounded like the leprechaun. Line five, you're on the air, line five. Hello.
4: Morning time. Those are some gullible women. What is going on, girl? Jesus Christ.
0: Well, they like the fairy tale there. That's our right guy, Rick in Maryland. Line six, you're on the air, line six. Hello.
5: Happy birthday, Roberto.
0: Yes, happy birthday, Roberto. We missed that guy. Line one, you're on the air. Number one, advice to the Niners on staying out of the tabloids. The owner at the trailer park, the coach car accident, the fake wide receiver. A lot of tabloid fodder. Line one.
6: Shut up, fatso. You suck.
0: All right. Line two, you're on the air, line two. Hello.
7: Stop watching the 49ers. Wear horse blinkers.
0: Okay, there you go. That's Sean the Hood guy. That's some good advice. Line three, you're on the air, line three. Hello.
8: Is it true that USC is down to a 22-point favorite versus Fresno State this Friday?
0: Eddie Garcia will be at that game. The Godfather did message me. He will be at the Coliseum. I said you can sit in the whole section if you want. No one's going to those games. Line four, you're on the air, line four. Hello.
9: It's me. It's Luke the Vending Guy.
0: Hey, we love Luke. Everyone needs a vending guy. They always got extra snacks. Line five, you're on the air, line five. Hello.
10: Two trailer park girls go around the outside.
0: All right. That'll cost you $280, I think. That's the price. All right. Line six. Hello, line six.
11: Miller.
0: All right, we'll do one more. If it's good, I'll take credit. If not, I'm going to blame Patty. Pick the final call, Patty. Pick a number. Hurry up. What are you going to pick? Line one, you're on the air. Go, line one.
12: The 49ers are so much like San Francisco.
0: Oh, that was our five. I recognize that voice. We ran out of
13: time,
0: though.
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26: The Reds won the Sunday night ball game at the Cubs 7-5. Rookie Sal Stewart with his 31st homer. For the Cubs, Pete Crow Armstrong hit 2 long balls. He has 38 home runs this year. Philadelphia won 5-2 at the Angels, who've lost 7 in a row. Phillies have won 13 of their last 15. The Braves won their 7th game in a row, a 10-inning win against Colorado. Victories for Houston and Texas. The Dodgers and Tyler Glasnow won 6-1 at Detroit. The Yankees hit 5 home runs in a 16-1 victory over Boston. Tampa Bay, with 2 runs bottom of the 11th, beat the Padres 5-4. Scottie Scheffler took the PGA's Tour Championship by 3 strokes. Defensive tackle Aaron Donald officially returned to the Rams. The Titans waived quarterback Will Levis. Pato O'Ward won both IndyCar races in Wisconsin. At the U.S. Open, Novak Djokovic, battling illness, lost his first rounder. I'm Steve DeSager.
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0: To stay or not to stay with the team you're on right now. Welcome in the beginning of another hour of the Ben Maller Show. We are in the air everywhere. Confidence as we accelerate. turning on the afterburners.

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0: Yes.
1: Coach.
0: Coach.
1: Frank. Gambling.
2: Gambling.
0: Yeah, that was obviously on there. Gambling. Get to go get in there, Coach.
2: Strippers.
0: Strippers. Is that on there? Not specifically strippers, right? Didn't see that. All right, back over to you. We go, our friend in Iowa. What do you got?
1: I know it's not shopping.
0: Well, we didn't ask what it's not. We asked okay, what it is. That's, think about
1: visiting.
0: It. What?
1: Visiting relatives?
0: Visiting relative. No.
1: Okay, I'll see
3: who the heck does that in Vegas?
0: Nobody's visiting relatives in Vegas. That's the worst answer ever. All right, go ahead, Coach.
1: What that's true. Yeah.
2: Let's go with hotels.
0: Oh, party. We'll take hotels, casinos, hotels, absolutely.
1: Party.
0: What are you just yelling party for? Why would you yell party?
3: Technically, parties is on there.
0: Yeah, it is. It is on there. But all right. Well, the other answers were the
1: Coach Russell.
0: The strip, neon lights, shows, gambling. Obviously, and the nightlife. There you go. Coach Russell wins again.
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12: 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Pete Alonso, the hottest player in Major League Baseball. Man, this is really going to be bad. People are going to lose jobs, and the Mets are going to have to change direction, because if he keeps

0: 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So just the beginning of what looks like it'll be a chaotic quarterback situation for several teams. Coming up next, we're still trying to figure out the chaos of the international games we saw. We'll tell you about it next. He's Buck. I'm Fitz. Buck and Fitz. We are
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0: Good morning. Welcome to Mississippi Sports this morning. It is Monday. Hope everybody's doing all right out there. We're having a good morning. 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You can maybe used it on week zero or week one, and now we're continuing into week one. Whatever you want to call it, you can knock yourself out. We got a lot of games to get into. I hope everybody had a good time this weekend checking all that out. But let's tell everybody first, if they want to give us a call, they can. That number, 601-366-1180. Take that number down. Put it in your phone. That way you'll always have it. 601-366-1180. And remember, our phone line is brought to you by the good folks over at Business Communications, Inc. 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All right. Maybe you don't want to give us a call, but you still want to be part of the show. You can do it. You can text us, 601-401-1542, 601-401-1542. And I'm glad to say that Abby is back. I'm not having to run this whole thing by myself anymore. It was a disaster without her. It fell apart, but so far it sounds like she had a good vacation and good time off. So that is awesome to hear from her. Maybe we'll get a rundown from her and what she did on her trip at some point. But anyway, I do want to mention that she is here. So your texts will get read. Your phones will get answered. So we've got that handled. All right. 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The show is podcasted there. You don't have to put in an email. You don't have to pay anything. You just go to that website. You search Mississippi Sports This Morning. You find it. It's right there. You can listen to the either hour, all the hours, whatever you want to do. But it's really simple and a great way for you to listen to the show. And it is being podcast right now. We still got to figure out how to send it out on social media, but we are up and running with the podcasting of the show. So there you go. All right. It is Monday. It's the last day of August, August 31st. We had a bunch of games this weekend we can get into. Jackson State got a big win there, and special teams played an absolute huge role in that game. Jackson State won 26-24 over Tennessee State. Did some good things, really, really did some great things on special teams. We'll get into all that more. Alcorn blew out Miles College. They really did a number on them. And then, you know, we got all the games from over the weekend. We had number 14 USC beating San Jose State. We'll talk about that a little bit. We had a bunch of other stuff to get into, all kinds of games to get into. We still have the some of the court stuff to get into, which we talked about all last week. I know everybody's really excited about that stuff, but you know, Bill Belichick got a big win over the weekend with his Tar Heels shutting down TCU. That was impressive there. So all that and more, we'll get into it. Let's get Mark in here. Mark, how are you doing this morning? How was your weekend?
1: Doing good, Doug. Good. Played a little golf, watched a little football.
0: Yeah. It was good. There were some decent games. It was good to have it back on.
1: Yeah, it really was. It kind of gave you the fever a little bit. Now if it would just cool off and the leaves change and the weather would, you know, cooperate with us a little bit better instead of it being still being 100 degrees. But
0: yeah, that would help. Let's see. Where do you want to start? What game you want to start with? Or we can get into some of the other stuff. It's up to you. What are you thinking?
1: Hey, man, Doug, it's your world. Your car. I'm just.
0: All right. Here we go. All right. Well, Jackson State. Good victory up there in Nashville. They beat Tennessee State 26-24. Looked like they weren't going to win. It looked like they were going to lose that game. But, man, special teams came up big for Jackson State. Boy, they got a kicker, that freshman, Andrew Ivanichuk, I think is how you say his name.
1: Close enough.
0: Yeah, he hit, 4 out of 5 field goals, hit a 21-yarder, a 38-yarder, 45-yarder, and then set a record with a 51-yarder for Jackson State. And then it came down to the end, and a botched snap and hold for Tennessee State allowed Jackson State to walk out of there with a win. So, like I said, a good victory for them. I thought Lockhart looked good at times in that game. Nate Blunt, the fourth, ran really well in the second half. Jabari Jones had a nice game, 4 catches, 117 yards, and an 88-yard touchdown for them. But I liked what I saw at Jackson State.
1: Yeah, I thought, I thought that last drive, I thought they were going to go in and kick the field goal and win it. I mean, he had just hit a 45-yarder, and they talked the whole game about how that was an inexperienced snapper, holder, and kicker.
0: Yeah.
1: But, you know, I thought those were the penalty was big for the delay of game, and then that Jackson State was able to sack the quarterback, and that moved the ball to back around where the 20 or so.
0: Yeah, you never feel
1: that made a little bit of a difference.
0: You never feel good when you're like watching a game like that and all of a sudden the team starts going backwards. You know what I mean? Like it you know, even if it's not a really, really, you know, tough field goal to hit or shouldn't be, anytime you just start losing momentum and going backwards, it seems like bad things are happening. And I think that's what happened for Tennessee State there. But Jackson State certainly will take it, and they walk out of there victorious 26-24. But I think that's a really good start for Jackson State in that game.
1: Yeah, I was impressed with both of those quarterbacks. Actually, I thought both of them had good games. Not only Jackson State's quarterback, but the Tennessee State quarterback, Daylon Lee. Thought he was good. Both of those guys were good. I think he transferred from Winston-Salem State, I think.
0: Yeah, I believe so. Yep.
1: Yeah. And like you said, Lockhart, if I'm a Jackson State fan, like what I saw there, 17-26, 222 and a touchdown.
0: Yep.
1: Looks like he's gonna be the guy. Look, a lot of times you don't have your A game, particularly in week one, and they were able to find a way to win. And that's the bottom line. Doesn't matter how pretty or if you're a little fortunate at the end or whatever, as long as you get that W and move on. I'm sure T.C. Taylor's not complaining too much today after that win.
0: Speaking of, while we're on the SWAC and good quarterback play, Alcorn got off to a great start. They played Miles College. I get it. But did what they were supposed to do to that opponent. And Jalen Tolbert, 25 of 28 for 265 and 5 touchdowns. That's pretty good there.
1: Yeah, hard to beat that.
0: Yeah.
1: Again, it's Miles. We'll see what happens as the season moves forward.
0: But, 25 of 28 thrown against air is good. So, I think we'll see where that goes from there. Mark, we'll get the break coming up here, but I do want to get into some of the games. I want to get into North Carolina beating TCU and USC winning their game. It got a little crazy there. Same thing for Stanford. That was a little weird in what happened, but
1: first bad beat of the season with Stanford.
0: Yeah, exactly.
1: Yeah.
0: Well, there was that. You had the USC got backdoor covered by San Jose there, since we're talking gambling. But
1: in front of friends and family.
0: Yeah.
1: At the Coliseum.
0: I kind of want to get into that a little bit because I think people are going a little too crazy about that. But we'll talk about that on the other side. We'll take a break and be back on The Fan, WJQS.

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0: All right, welcome back, Mississippi Sports. This morning, 6:14 in the morning. Hope everybody's doing all right out there. Mark, we were talking about some of these games this weekend. Well, I guess let's start with the first one, and that was the game from Dublin there with Belichick. Big win for Belichick, 15-10. North Carolina's D shut down TCU. Billy Edwards Jr., 16-28 for 232 yards. And they shut him down twice in the red zone on fourth down in the second half. That really was the game right there. I thought that was a really, like, I know there were turnovers, that kind of stuff, but, I mean, it wasn't just this, you know, wild shootout type game. It was a very defensive game, but, you know, huge win for Belichick, no doubt, and that North Carolina team.
1: Yeah, I thought Squirrel said that TCU was going to beat the brakes off.
0: I know.
1: I hope he didn't put any money on that.
0: I hope not. All I know is
1: TCU was favored in that game, and I thought they would win the game too. I didn't know how it would go. I didn't really know what to expect. I mean, clearly they're not as good as they were last year. I do think North Carolina, they looked improved. You know, the whole game, I couldn't tell if it was more about TCU not being very good or North Carolina improving, maybe a little bit of both. But, I mean, defensively, like you said, they made the two stops. They got the – I mean, fortunately, they got the snap over the head of the punter. I thought that was kind of a big play too.
0: Sure.
1: In the game, 15-10.
0: Yeah, but probably.
1: I was going to like the –
0: force them to go for it too.
1: A little bit more.
0: Right.
1: But I think the weather probably had a little bit to do with that. And if you can play defense like that, you know, that's going to keep you in some games.
0: Yeah, I think that's the thing. I mean, you know, defensively, I think things are well. I think they got a ways to go offensively, but you probably think Petrino can get them going that way. But yeah, I just think after the year they had last year, for them to get off the start the season with a win like that. And I mean, you saw them celebrating. I mean, Mark, it looked like they won a really good bowl game. I mean, they were very pumped up after winning that game. So,
1: schedule's going to be really tough. And so wins are going to be hard to come by. So they were able to get that one. And think about this time last year and how they walked off the field and how discouraged they were after TC took them to the woodshed on their home field. So yeah, it's got to be a much, much better feeling, much better start. And maybe that takes a little bit of the pressure off by winning that game.
0: Yeah. Mark, we were talking about the USC San Jose State game. USC number 14, USC won 42-26. The Trojans were up 35-3 in the fourth quarter before they gave up three fourth quarter touchdowns. Jaden Mayava, 25 of 29, 286, two touchdowns. Some of those freshmen lived up to it. Trent Mosley, huge.
1: The tight end was really good. And the defensive end was really good. They got a lot of talented freshmen on that team.
0: They do. They do. Mosley, seven catches, 118 yards and a touchdown. You mentioned the attendance. I mean, Mark, it was like 94 degrees in L.A., and they said it felt like it was 104. There's no shade at the Coliseum. Like, I can't blame – and they were playing San Jose State. I really can't blame Trojans fans for not showing up. I can't.
1: You think that's going to keep SEC fans away this weekend? Well, it's going to be hot this weekend.
0: Hang on. Little different.
1: You don't think that – how is it different?
0: Okay, it's a little different between – Los Angeles and Tuscaloosa, right? I mean, you know, we know sports fans in LA, there's 50 million things going on. I mean, I don't know. I guess there's somebody.
1: What else was going on sports wise?
0: Hang on. Let me finish.
1: Saturday in LA.
0: Let me finish. I mentioned the heat as a factor. Mm-hmm. I mean, you know, SEC fans can deal with that a little bit better than probably people in LA can, right? I mean, you know, they'll be there for the big games. They'll be there for the Big Ten games. I'm sure they will. So I wouldn't just freak out about it, but it was like 104, it felt like. I mean, you want people out there passing out in the stands? What'd you want?
1: Only ranked team in action over the weekend.
0: All right, I got you. I got you. You know, they also have baseball fans in LA that show up in the third inning and leave in the seventh for the Dodgers. So, you know how that goes. All right, go ahead.
1: No, I mean, you just asked me to comment on the crowd. I commented on the crowd. You know, I don't know where USC will stand. I mean, I think offensively they looked much better.
0: Right.
1: I don't think, you know, defensively, again, it's hard to judge off of 1 week. You can always have overreaction after game one with all these teams.
0: Right.
1: Defensively, I don't think they are where they are on offense. We'll see if they're going to be physical enough and tough enough to win some of those Big Ten games moving forward.
0: Yeah.
1: And they've got some big, big games on their schedule as well.
0: Yeah, I took that. Like I said, maybe I'm just going easy on USC, but I did kind of take that as a, you know, I think they had that game in the bag and they just kind of, you know, it was hot and they just kind of, you know, wilted a little. Not wilted, but you know what I mean? I just think they kind of lost focus and let San Jose get on a roll there for a little bit. But yeah, I mean, like I said, I liked what I saw there. The other game that really surprised me was Virginia blowing out NC State, Mark, 34-8. I mean, Perbilla looked good for Virginia.
1: He looked like a Heisman candidate. He was throwing the pill all over the yard. He was running the ball. And look, I had pumped up C.J. Bailey be great Friday before we went off the air, and he was really bad.
0: Well, that Virginia defense was good.
1: Yeah, it's a Virginia team that won a lot of games last year. I think people forgot about that. And they averaged like 42 years old along the offensive line, I think, with all those guys that had been around for 6-7 years, all of them. So, yeah, I was very, very impressed. And NC State, you know, NC State had the opportunity to have a good year because their schedule is not very hard at all. But they kind of had to get past this game to set the table for that. And Virginia was like not so much. I thought they were very, very impressive. NC State stunk it up too, though.
0: They did. And like I said, you know, some stifling D from the Cavaliers. And we mentioned Bo Perbilla. 9 of 11 for 155 yards, 2 touchdowns. He also ran it 15 times for 110 yards. So, yeah, he was quite impressive there. Stanford avoided a massive fourth quarter collapse. To take down Hawaii 37-27. They were up 23-7 entering the fourth quarter. They give up 3 straight touchdowns. They fall behind. Stanford then regained the lead at 30-27 with 1:40 to play. And then they returned a fumble with like 40 seconds left for some breathing room there. But
1: a scoop and score.
0: Yeah. But man, that was kind of a freaky game for Stanford to a certain extent.
1: Yeah, there was Andrew Luck sighting there too.
0: There was.
1: Love those Hawaii uniforms. The helmets.
0: Yeah.
1: With the H on the one side and then the islands. The islands on one side.
0: Yeah, it's not bad.
1: I think it's cool. I think it's awesome.
0: I still like
1: if I had 5 visits to take, one of them would be to Hawaii.
0: It wouldn't be bad.
1: Had that conversation before. We actually interviewed one of the assistant coaches, I think, or I may have done that for the paper. I can't remember.
0: Yeah.
1: And they talked about how selective they are because they don't just let anybody come over there and take a visit unless there's just really genuine interest. But
0: right.
1: Yeah, good start for Stanford. But that was a pretty entertaining game.
0: Yeah, I'll be honest with you. I like the old Hawaii uniforms. Remember they had the white helmets with the H and the rainbow and the whole, like they were very colorful. With the green jerseys, I used to like those. Those were kind of cool. But I have to take a closer look at what they were wearing. But
1: you would like the rainbow jerseys.
0: Okay, slow down. All right. You got jokes today. Florida State, 34. New Mexico, 17. That game was a little bit, like, I don't know. I watched it, and maybe I wasn't paying close enough attention because I felt like Florida State was dominating that game, but then I kept looking at the scoreboard, and I'm like, oh, they're not. You know what I mean? Like, it was.
1: They were getting booed at one point.
0: I mean, yeah, it was weird. That was just a weird game.
1: They won the game, but I wouldn't be too excited or
0: yeah. If you were a
1: too boastful going forward,
0: exactly. Like if you were a Florida State fan, what are you feeling walking out of that stadium?
1: Not overly optimistic.
0: Not feeling great. Yeah. And then Mark, the nightcap there, Memphis beats UNLV 27-21. That Tigers defensive line, their 6 sacks, 11 tackles for loss. The 2 quarterbacks actually looked really good in that game. Marcus Stokes, that Division II kid, he looked really good, I thought, for Memphis. And I thought Jackson Arnold looked good for UNLV, but that was kind of a fun game.
1: Oh, it was, yeah. Dan Mullen brought Elvis out for the run out, which that didn't end up going too well. Sonka Burnside had a touchdown catch, long touchdown catch, former Mississippi State player, start for high standout for Memphis.
0: Yeah.
1: Huff got very excited at the end, knocked himself over during the celebration out on the field. And yeah, bad loss there for Vegas. Really good win for Huff and Memphis. 2 former Mississippi coaches going at it. Mississippi State with Dan Mullen and Southern Miss, obviously, just a year ago.
0: Yeah.
1: With Charles.
0: You mentioned him with the Elvis runout thing. I was on the phone with somebody and I was like not in the room when that game started. And I wasn't in front of the TV and they were like, oh my God, look at Dan Mullen. And I was like, what? He's got shorts on? What's going on? You know what I mean? I kind of freaked out when they were talking about Dan Mullen, but then they explained Elvis was there for the runout. But yeah. All right.
1: And I do think Jackson Arnold looked better.
0: Yeah. I mean, he looked great, but I mean, he looked decent. Yeah. Looks a lot better than what we've seen him play before. So we'll see. I think Dan Mullen will get him going in the right direction. So we'll see with that. Hey, Mark, we got another Vegas story coming up here in a minute. We'll do that after the break. We'll take a break. 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

0: All right, welcome back, Mississippi Sports. This morning, 6:30 in the morning. 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It's the WJQS fan listener line right there. 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Our phone line's brought to you by the good folks over at Business Communications, Inc. Mark, let's get Abby in here, and we'll get some texts from over the weekend and a couple from today. Abby, what you got for us over there?
1: Hey, guys.
0: Hey.
1: Mark, let's talk NFL Sea Buzzards. I love their black and gold unis, LOL. And attached, he had the video of this new Seahawks owner saying he's always been a Steelers fan.
0: Yeah. Okay. All right. Everybody have fun with that. I'm glad everybody did. The guy just dropped $9.6 billion to own the Seahawks. I'm pretty sure he's a Seahawks fan. He mentioned in the press conference that when he moved to the country in 1976, he was a Steeler fan at first. He said he still watches their games. Everybody took that and ran with it. Mark, you got any comments about that?
2: I don't. Anything Seahawks related is really off my radar.
0: I know it is. Yeah.
1: All right. Charles Huff is for real. One everywhere. Might win big with FedEx money.
0: Fair point. Yeah, he got a lot of run off of that game and that win. He was everywhere on social media after that thing.
2: Yeah.
0: So they
2: don't take it easy on the players. They're very tough on the players. It really seems like there's not, you either really, really like Huff and you buy in, or there's a lot of Huff haters out there. Yeah. It doesn't seem like there's a lot of people in between on him.
0: Yeah.
2: But look, he turned things around at Southern Miss in large part with all the Marshall transfers.
0: Yeah.
2: And then he went in there and won that game. That was a big, big win, beating Vegas the way they did.
0: Yeah. What was the quote? We don't play music. We don't bring in ice cream trucks. Mm-hmm. We don't have fun. Which I thought was kind of, I was like, all right. You know, but I mean, that's what it's about. It's about the football, and I'm sure they have fun. But, you know, yeah, I wish he would have been I wish he could have stuck around at Southern Miss for at least 2-3 years just to see what kind of, you know, because I really think if he would have left after, say, year three, I think he really would have had a foundation and had that thing built up and had it, you know, the 1 year there just doesn't, you know, it's probably sets them back to a certain extent. So. We'll see.
2: Yeah, I mean, I hate to say it, but for him, I mean, it was a good move professionally-wise for him to go to Memphis. And I know there wasn't a lot of games going on, but, I mean, that's the kind of platform that he was looking for. And I don't know if that can be replicated at Southern Miss or not, unless you do like a James Madison or something.
0: No, and I think he would have been fine there. And like I said, I don't even know if he was – I'm sure – look, all these guys are looking for their next opportunity. I get that. But if we didn't have, like, all of the turnover in the coaching ranks last year, I'm not sure he's – at Memphis. I mean, that's basically why that happened, right? So.
2: Well, sure.
0: I mean, you know.
2: Silverfield left for Arkansas.
0: Yeah, but I'm just saying it would have been, you know, if we had, say, I don't know, 3 or 4 less jobs or 2 less jobs, he's probably still at Southern Miss. So, you know, it is what it is. But we'll see how it works out with Blake Anderson.
2: Some weird logic there, Doug. But yeah, go ahead.
0: What do you mean, this weird logic?
2: I don't know. Well, this year, random year, if there was 2 less jobs.
0: How many job openings were there last year, Mark? There was a lot of job openings, was there not?
2: There's going to be a lot of job openings every year, pretty much.
0: Okay, was he the first guy that was hired? No. It's a domino effect, right? And it reached down and they got him. I mean, I'm not sure he gets hired if there wasn't as many job openings. I don't know what you don't understand about that.
2: Yeah, go ahead.
0: Start trying to make me sound like a crazy person. Go ahead. You did it to me last week. I don't understand what you're talking about.
2: Well, go ahead, Abby. I'm sorry. Go ahead.
0: We turn Abby's mic on. This is that we bickered all last week, just so you know.
1: Perfect.
0: Yeah, it was great.
1: Porcupine wants to know how long you think until we have a 25-year-old freshman quarterback.
0: A 25-year-old freshman, I don't know if we can do that because there is some age requirements on the whole thing, right? Isn't it like, is it 18 and then you have 5 years from that point, right, Mark?
2: Well, I mean, yeah, it's not quarterbacks, but I mean, if you're looking at, we mentioned Virginia earlier, those guys are probably about 2 years away from being eligible for Social Security. I mean, you had one, I mean, there was a fifth year, there's a guy with 5 years of experience, the left tackle, and he was the one with the least experience.
0: Right.
2: You had two with 6 and 2 with 7 years, and you combine all the starts, and it was well over 100 starts between them. I mean, I don't know how the average age of those guys, but, I mean, you're talking about grown men along the offensive front for Virginia. Not freshman-wise, you're not going to have a 25-year-old freshman.
0: Right.
2: But you're going to have 20 – I mean, Trinidad turned 24 last week. So, yeah, you're going to have some guys in their mid-20s for sure.
0: Yeah.
2: Going up against 18-year-olds.
0: Some, yeah. Yeah. I mean, while we're on it, we might as well get into it.
2: 17-year-olds, you know, in some cases.
0: That's right.
2: If you remember a certain receiver at Alabama who was 17 at one point.
0: I believe that was Ryan Williams. Is he still 17 or no?
2: No, I think he's progressed.
1: He's 19, I think.
0: He's 19. There we go. We had to get an update on how old he was every time they mentioned his name. Mark, while we're at it, the SEC said it will comply with a Louisiana State judge's order that prohibits the league. What's that?
2: It's a trap. It's a trap.
0: You think so?
2: Sankey and the law attorneys are setting a trap for Kiffin.
0: He's walking into it?
2: Yeah. Did you see them, by the way, had a total mock game on Saturday? I mean, they did the whole shooting. They did everything. They did the walk. They did the fireworks. They did the band. They did the cheerleaders. They did the walkthrough. They had the other team wear Clemson jerseys. I mean, they did everything. No stone unturned there with Kiffin, Doug.
0: Right, right. No expense spared, certainly, it sounds like.
2: None.
0: So, there you go.
2: Go ahead.
0: Flush with cash. No, but I was just saying that Commissioner Greg Sankey is not going to punish schools if they play football players who return to campus after signing a contract with NFL teams. The league said it plans to defend its legal right in court on Thursday. So there you go. So what does that mean? Like you said, I mean, is it a trap? Do teams fall into that and start playing these guys? And then all of a sudden, what happens if the SEC wins in court? Then what do you do?
2: Lane Kiffin gets suspended half a year and you lose half your budget.
0: Yeah. Yeah.
2: I think it was LSU. There was somebody that played a couple soccer players over the weekend. I'm pretty sure it was LSU that they were in that same situation. So it's already going on. Football is getting the most notoriety, of course. But, yeah, we'll see what happens Thursday in that hearing. It's going to be very interesting. I love following Tom Mars on Twitter.
0: Oh, yeah.
2: I can't read it. It was, I mean, we made brief excerpts of it as we go, but it was about 10 screenshots long. But he had a pretty good explanation of what was going on.
0: Yeah, the debate that's kind of going on Twitter between Tom Mars and LSU fans is quite entertaining.
2: It is.
0: It is kind of fun.
2: Well, on the back and forth between LSU and Ole Miss fans.
0: Yeah. Yeah. And Jack Pyburn got cut by Tampa Bay, so we'll see whether he returns to the Tigers or if he gets claimed on waivers or – does he sign to Tampa's practice squad potentially? I don't know. I'd be curious to see what his plan is or whatever. And I started thinking about like other scenarios, Mark. This is not good. I know all these people keep saying that it's contained to 1 year. I'm not so sure about that if this ends up happening, to be honest with you. So we can maybe talk about some of those scenarios when we get back. We'll also get back into the games. More phone calls and text messages coming up after this. We'll be back on The Fan. WJQS.

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3: All right, welcome back. Mississippi Sports This Morning. Mark, let's go to the phones here. 601-366-1180. 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Let's go. We got John. John, welcome to the show. How you doing today?
4: Yeah, fine. First, I wanted to say I think it's a little bit of a fact, though it's trivial, that it's Todd Monken, who did a great job at Southern Miss, and he was terrific there. Is he the only head coach in Mississippi history of one of the, you know, colleges or universities or whatever division that's ended up being a head coach in the NFL?
3: I'm trying to think. Have to think about that for a minute, but that
4: you
3: makes.
4: Don't have to figure it out, but I was just curious about that. It's, yeah. I mean, like I said, nothing substantial, but it is curious. He really did do a great job. So.
3: Oh, he did. He did a really good job there. I mean, look, he's done a good job. He did a good job at Georgia as the offensive coordinator. He did a good job with Baltimore as an offensive coordinator, and I think that's why he's the head coach in Cleveland right now. It'll be interesting to see whether he can get them turned around.
4: I was surprised that State or Ole Miss, during some of their recent hires, didn't go after him. But anyway, I was glad to see they did. Yeah. Here's the second point that I'd ask, and I do not follow SEC business politics that much. I mean, as most people don't, I guess, but isn't it a little unusual for the SEC to be showing cracks in its membership like this? Has that even ever happened? I mean, and I, talking about sitting a trap, I can't imagine that Sankey is wanting to have to suspend Lane Kiffin for, you know, six games or however many they are. I think that's just fan talk, and I'm surprised it's being brought up. But anyway, I'm just curious about the SEC. Is that a precedent? This kind of crack, and if it is, I think it's a bad look on Saints, no matter who the culprits are. That's it.
3: All right. Appreciate it. Thanks for the call there, John. Mark, yeah, I mean, it's certainly unprecedented. I don't think we've ever seen anything like this. I can't imagine they would want to come down on a member institution and suspend a coach for six games and take 50% of their football revenue or whatever the sports revenue is away from them. And
5: I think Sankey would love to do that.
3: Really?
5: I'd like to stick it to him.
3: I mean, if this keeps going, I could see that.
5: I mean, what has LSU's attitude been towards Sankey and the SEC so far?
3: Yeah, it's they've kind of been doing what they want to do, and they haven't been, you know, they've been a big thorn in the side of the SEC and all these conferences for that matter. This thing could get really bad. I mean, what I was thinking about this, like, what's stopping a guy? Because they got five to play five, right? What is stopping a guy now from leaving early, like after his third year, going into pro football, not getting drafted where he wants to get drafted, and reversing course and going back and saying, I have 2 years left and I got 5 years to play five? And you know they'd be able to find a judge that'll go along with that. So I think that's, if I'm the SEC, that's what I'm trying to stop. And you know the NFL doesn't want that. You think they want people getting drafted and then reverting back to college immediately because they weren't happy with where they got drafted at?
5: Yeah, I know this is a little bit different than what John was talking about, going from college to the pros. But yeah. Kiffin went from the pros back to college. He's a guy that's coached in the NFL and at Ole Miss both.

0: Well, I'll own that. And while we're on that subject, you know, I told you the bet against Colorado this year.
1: Uh-huh.
0: They play Thursday night. I think I'd take the under on that, too. I think it's like 52 points.
1: Okay.
0: Georgia Tech lost their that great quarterback they had.
1: And yes.
0: They're going to be about like North Carolina and TCU, just fumble around from, you know, 25, 30 points, I think, for the night. And
1: yes.
0: I think the spread's 52 or 53, so that might be another squirrel hot nut.
1: Okay.
0: I hadn't locked in yet.
1: I will say, I do like the, I'm with you, I like the unders early on in the year.
0: Yeah, these offenses, they don't know, especially starting first quarterbacks, and, you know, they don't ever, you know, they're not peaking the first game of the season. So,
1: correct.
0: You know, yeah. Always good to bet the under when in doubt. No complaints here. You mentioned something about judges. You'll find a judge who will allow this and allow that.
1: Right.
0: Are you happy about all these liberal judges that are just go with whatever? Or does that make you happy?
1: Wait, what?
0: Are you pleased with them? Well, these judges, they're not, if you had to look at these judges making these decisions to allow these players to do these things, they're not considered conservative
1: you
0: judges.
1: You don't know what these judges are, what they're,
0: to see what they are, man. All
1: really?
0: You have to do is basic Google research.
1: Okay.
0: But these are not MAGA judges that are letting these players come back from the pros and do this and that, Doug. You know that, man. What are your thoughts on these judges, these liberal judges that allow that? Are you happy with that, or do you wish they would not be doing this?
1: Well, I don't think they should be bouncing back and forth from pro to college and that kind of stuff. I mean, when this first came
0: That's
1: up,
0: not
1: I was
0: my question.
1: I am answering your question.
0: Judges that are
1: I'm not putting
0: it.
1: Labels on these judges and whatever because it shouldn't matter when it comes. No, because it shouldn't matter when it comes to
0: How
1: judges.
0: Do these judges get the power?
1: Why does it
0: to shut down presidential orders, do this, do that. How do they get that much power? That's bizarre that we let some...
1: Because there's a process to it. You know what I mean? Like you have to play it out, and then you go to the next level,
0: it's
1: then you go
0: you
1: to
0: like
1: the next
0: the process
1: level.
0: Sometimes and sometimes you don't. But anyway, it's just ridiculous how these judges are allowing anything. And this is what you wanted, Doug. For years, you wanted this.
1: Right.
0: You wanted these players to get paid.
1: Right.
0: You wanted it wide open.
1: No, I was okay
0: so
1: with players
0: is,
1: getting
0: Why
1: paid.
0: Why are you griping?
1: I'm okay with
0: whining?
1: Players being able to move around. I'm all right
0: Why
1: with
0: are you
1: that.
0: Whining about it?
1: I'm not. Who's whining? Nobody's whining. We'll see what happens in court. I'm not whining.
0: Like I said, you got what you wanted. Right. Why are you complaining? I mean, you know, it's mayhem now.
1: Well,
0: it's chaos.
1: I hate that you didn't get what you wanted. I hate that you didn't get
0: what
1: you wanted.
0: Oh, I got what I want. I just want a way to make money every weekend.
1: Oh, okay.
0: I don't want another name.
1: Well, give us better picks
0: numbers.
1: Then. Give
0: I'm
1: us better picks.
0: The colors.
1: All right. You better have a better pick.
0: I will. I went 3 out of 4, Doug. I'll
1: show
0: it
1: well.
0: To you.
1: Yeah, 3 out of
0: Aloha.
1: 4. Well, you're 0-1.
0: Aloha.
1: You're 0-1.
0: Aloha.
1: All right. He's 0-for. Start the season. 3 out of 4. 3 out of 4. He doesn't give us those picks. He gives us the loser. Sense did that make, Mark?
2: Yeah, you didn't even mention North Dakota State.
1: We did.
2: Earlier when
1: we did.
2: You were running through the games.
1: Did not. They got their first win after stepping up there.
2: 33-7. It wasn't even close.
1: Yeah.
2: I mean, that's going to be a team to watch. To me, they had over 18,000 there in the Thunderdome or the Fargo Dome or whatever you want to call it.
1: Right.
2: 10 national titles, Mountain West. I think that's going to be a story to follow. Them and Sacramento State. Sacramento State lost their game to Eastern Michigan 28-17. But, you know, that's not cheap. Those two teams paid $40 million to make the jump. To FBS, I think the MAC charged Sacramento State $18 million plus the NCAA payment of $5 million that they had to make. And then North Dakota State had to pay $12 million to get into the Mountain West. But tell you what, I don't know if anybody wants to go to the Fargo Dome and play that North Dakota State team.
1: No, they may have a hard time finding some matchups, you know what I mean, when it comes to that. So. We'll see. We'll see how that plays out. But, yeah, interesting to see them jump off the

0: way that they did, though. That was impressive. So
1: it was 7-7, and then they scored. They held Jacksonville State scoreless the rest of the way.
0: Yeah. Yeah. Well, I mean, Mark, do you think these judges are out of control, or do you think it's, I mean, what do you think of what Squirrel was saying from that regard?
1: Yeah, I don't know, Doug. I think it's much smarter people than myself that can figure this thing out.
0: Yeah.
1: And I'm anxious to see what happens on Thursday. And I guess Sankey's going to be there from everything that I'm reading. He's going to be there fighting this deal.
0: Yeah.
1: I couldn't tell you which way it's going to go. They're eligible. They're not eligible. They are eligible. They're not. The SEC puts these rules in place, these punishments. Man, I have no idea.
0: Yeah.
1: Well, I'm under the assumption that they're not going to play, but who knows?
0: Yeah.
1: I wouldn't play them. I wouldn't take the chance and play them if it were me.
0: I wouldn't either. And I mean, again, if this was the difference between, you know, you win in 4 games and you win in 10 games, well, then, okay, maybe I play these guys. But, I mean, none of these guys that they're bringing in, yeah, they're going to help. It's not going to be the difference between making the playoffs or not making the playoffs for LSU. I can't imagine. So, I don't know. I mean,
1: If they beat Ole Miss or not beat Ole Miss.
0: Maybe. I don't know. It's a couple of depth pieces. So, who knows? We'll see on Thursday, I guess. I'm with you on that. All right, we'll take a break. We'll be back. Hour number 2 coming up after this on The Fan. WJQS.
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0: sports, WNBA sports, NBA, NFL, Major League Baseball, soccer, tennis, flag football, and even cornhole. 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

0: All right, welcome back, Mississippi Sports. This morning, 7 o'clock in the morning. Hope everybody's doing all right out there. 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That number is 601-366-1180. It's the WJQS fan listener line right there. You can also text us 601-401-1542. 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Mark, we talked about the games this weekend. We've talked about what's going on with the whole 5-for-5 players and the trying to get that extra year of eligibility and what's going on with all that. We got NFL cutdown was yesterday, so teams can start building their practice squads after everybody clears waivers. I believe that's like 12 or 1 o'clock today, so we'll have more info on that. The big news out of L.A. with Aaron Donald coming back, Mark. Big deal with that.
1: If you want your NFL news, just come to me, Doug. I told you he was coming back.
0: That's right.
1: You said he wasn't coming back.
0: Well, I didn't say he wasn't. I said he shouldn't at this point if it's taken that long.
1: No, you said he would not come back. You said you didn't think he would come back.
0: Did I say that?
1: You did.
0: I don't remember that, but okay. I said if it was taken, I thought I said if it was taken this long, like, don't come back. But, I mean, maybe I did. Who knows? I don't remember what I said. But anyway, he is coming back. 1 year, $20 million deal. It could, with playoff incentives, it could get up to $30 million, according to Adam Schefter there and Ian Rappaport. Ian Rappaport was giddy yesterday. He was just like, oh, he was beside himself. He was so excited of this news with Aaron Donald coming back. It's like these NFL media types, they can't get enough of this Rams team. It's ridiculous. But anyway, I digress.
1: It's like a meteorologist when bad weather hits.
0: Boy, that's a good point, Mark. That was a good comparison there. But yeah, no, so they're all fired up because, you know, like super teams work all the time. Dream teams always work when these things get put together, don't they?
1: Sometimes they do, sometimes they don't.
0: I'd like to know the ones that did. I mean, other than the Olympics. I'm not sure in the pros they've worked a whole bunch, but, you know, we'll see. We'll see what happens. But, you know, good for him, good for them. They were all excited about that yesterday. So we'll see how that plays out.
1: In the infamous words of Louisiana Governor Jeff Landry, don't hate the player, just hate the game.
0: That's right. That's right. No, no hate. No hate coming from me. The Saints made all their moves yesterday, so – nothing too out of control from them. They did keep three quarterbacks, though.
1: Some teams that kept four quarterbacks.
0: I know. That was kind of wild. That was pretty.
1: Cleveland being one of those.
0: Yeah. Well, they ended up putting Dillon Gabriel on the IR, and I'm putting quotes around that. His back didn't look like it was in bad shape the other day.
1: Guys. They're going to end up trading one of those guys and getting like a 6th or 7th round pick for one of them.
0: Yeah, they've got to trade somebody. I mean, you know, but we know they're not going to trade Deshaun Watson because nobody wants him.
1: Well, and he's your starting quarterback now, yeah, too. So
0: what could they get for Shador? I'd be curious what they could get. I don't think it's a whole bunch, but I mean, what could you possibly get for Shador Sanders if you were them? I don't know if you...
1: 6th or 7th round pick, something like that. Same thing you'd get for Dillon Gabriel.
0: Yeah. I mean, you know, and I guess they're going to hang on to Talon Green. So, okay. So, we'll see. But you know, anyway, interesting nonetheless of what's going on there. And the Steelers kept four quarterbacks too. So I guess if you have, what's the old adage? If you have two quarterbacks, you have none. So what does it mean if you have four quarterbacks? Is doubly have none? I don't know how that works. I mean, it's just, I don't know. It's kind of wild. All right.
1: I was compiling a list of Mississippi guys who made the 53-man rosters.
0: Yeah.
1: I'll have to maybe finish that.
0: Get you.
1: I know Swayze Bozeman made it. 53-man rosters. I mean, there's a lot of Mississippi guys that ended up making it.
0: Oh, yeah.
1: We'll try to get a list together at some point today.
0: All right. Look at you. Homework, Mark. I like it. Let's get some more text in here. What do you have for us, Abby?
2: Why do we bring age up so much in college football when we just watched the World Cup where 18, 19, 20-year-olds went up against 30 to 40-year-olds and did great? You're either a dude or you're not, Tony.
0: There you go. That's a fair point. We do. I think it's because we talk about, like, you know, that these guys are amateurs and we think they're quote unquote college kids and all that. And I think that's more of the, but yeah, I mean, and
1: football's a little bit different too.
0: Yes. Yeah.
1: A little more contact, I would say.
0: Sure. Yeah. But it does, you know, I mean, we do kind of talk about that a lot. Grown men. Going up, we act like we do kind of act like, you know, we got, you know, grown men going up against, like, you know, junior high kids. And that's not really the case. But I mean, yes, it is. I do think it does matter when you have, like you mentioned, we were talking about that Virginia offensive line or Indiana and, you know, the age factor on that team. I think it's more of an experience issue than it is anything else. All right, what else do we have?
2: Hey, guys, Jimmy Rubb here. It was a pretty good weekend of football. First off, North Carolina played really well against TCU, especially defensively. Offensively, they need improvement, but I believe Petrino can get it done. TCU beat them by 4 touchdowns last season, so they're definitely improved. And Memphis came back to beat UNLV in a pretty good game. And finally, the Saints had their best preseason game beating the Cowboys. All in all, a better-than-expected weekend.
0: Yeah, it was pretty good. The Saints did look good. I actually watched the replay of that last night. But, I think the Saints, like, the thing that's bothered me more with them is the injuries. If they were healthy going into the season, I would feel so much better about them. I'd feel like they'd, you know, maybe they could surprise some people or be a surprise team that could make a run at that South title. And I'm not going to say that they can't. Because I think that division is wide open. But, it just, the injuries have bothered me. They got a bunch of people injured, which isn't great.
1: Hey, look, we got 11 more games on Thursday, college football.
0: That's right.
1: Eight games on Friday. And, of course, we haven't even mentioned the Mississippi teams and who they'll be playing this weekend.
0: That's right. We'll get into that. We got plenty of time. We got all week to do that, Mark.
1: Okay. Just thought we may want to put that out there.
0: All right.
1: Since it's game week.
0: Yes. Yes. We will get the times and all that. I normally do that like Wednesday every year.
1: Really?
0: You want me to do that tomorrow? That's what I did last year. I did the next week until.
1: A lot more anticipation on these first games. Well, it's not worth it mention.
0: I mean, sure. I'm not saying that, but I mean, yeah, we can do that. We'll get it out there. But I mean, I'm saying like last year we kind of, you know, we recapped Monday and Tuesday. And then by Wednesday, we kind of turned the focus to the next week. So, I mean, yeah, but you're right. I mean, we can, you know, with week zero or week one, whatever we're calling this thing now, it's a continuation of week one. Yes, we will get into that. I promise.
1: And we've already mentioned that September 19th date.
0: Oh, God.
1: A million times.
0: Yeah. I mean,
1: I just thought it was noteworthy that our teams are playing this week. I thought we may want to mention it.
0: It is noteworthy. All right. We will come back. I will mention all the games when we come back. Plus, we'll have more text. There's some more noteworthy stuff coming up. I'm a fan.
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All right, welcome back, Mississippi Sports. This morning, for Mark Alexander, I am Doug Colson. Mark, the schedule. You wanted

0: it, we'll put it out there. Louisiana Monroe taking on Mississippi State on Saturday, 6:30 on ESPNU. Mississippi State favored by 28.5 in that one. The total 56.5. So we'll see. But should be able to handle business against Louisiana Monroe. And then Sunday night, 6:30 on ABC. The Mississippi State game's on ESPNU, by the way. I apologize. Mm-hmm. And Ole Miss playing Louisville. That's number 24 Louisville going up against number 9 Ole Miss. 6:30 on ABC from Nissan Stadium in Nashville, Tennessee. Ole Miss favored by 6.5, the total 55.5 in that game. So there you go. Those are the two SEC games. And then Southern Miss is playing Alcorn, right? They've got, let's see, hang on, I got it right here. 4 o'clock.
1: ESPN Plus, 4 o'clock.
0: Yeah, there you go. 4 o'clock, ESPN Plus. Alcorn State, Southern Miss, right there in Hattiesburg from the Rock. USM favored. That's right, the bank. USM favored by 21 in that one, the total 50.5. Jackson State will be playing Edward Waters at 6 p.m. That is on HBCU Go if you want to watch that. So there you go. There you go. And Valley is playing Sacramento State. That's not going to go well. Sacramento State favored by 35.5. They lost to Nichols last Thursday. So, yeah.
1: Yeah.
0: See what
1: happens. Coming live from Hornet Stadium in Sacramento, California.
0: Yeah.
1: There you go. It will be 79 degrees.
0: Oh, that'll be nice. That'll be nice.
1: Yeah. 23 games in week one featuring top 25 teams. Only two of those have point spreads less than 20 points. And only one of those has a single-digit line. You know what game that is?
0: That would be the Louisville Ole Miss game we just talked about. Six and a half.
1: Yep. Nashville. So, really, if you look at it, it's probably the best matchup on the slate for the weekend. Probably just going to have to wait till Sunday to watch it.
0: Yeah.
1: I hope it's a close, entertaining game. Whether it's defense or offensive, either way, I hope it's a fun game to watch.
0: Yeah, well, we'll see. I mean, if Ole Miss blows them out, it'll be Katie bar the door, Mark. Everybody will be fired up. That'll be it. I mean, LSU get out of the way, but we'll see what happens.
1: You and Abby and others are already drinking the Kool-Aid on your Rebels.
0: Not drinking so. Any Kool-Aid? I like I said that could be a very tricky game. Could be a tough game. I mean, certainly. I do think the experience of this Ole Miss team probably wins out, and I think that'll be the difference. I know that's a talented Louisville team, but they're kind of a talented team through the portal. I do think that Ole Miss probably, just experience-wise, with Trinidad and Lacey and a bunch of those guys, and that defense. Mark, I mean, I know it's on paper, but it just... It looks like it's really has a chance to be pretty special.
1: Yeah, I think so. They improved on all three levels. I'm looking forward to that. We get our first look at Notre Dame, who a lot of people expect to be a national title contender. They also play on Sunday. Look, in Thursday, I'm talking about you get the 11 games on Thursday. Get right. Our first look at Minnesota.
0: Yeah.
1: Who obviously, Mississippi State plays in week two. That's going to be big. Colorado and Georgia Tech play on Thursday. What is Colorado going to look like this year? Then you get your first look at Missouri playing UAPB.
0: Yeah.
1: We're very familiar with a certain quarterback and a certain receiver there playing for Missouri. I don't think Ahmad Hardy is going to play for them, probably up until the Mississippi State game, I would imagine.
0: Yeah.
1: But some interesting games on Thursday, and then Friday. I'm not a big fan of those Friday games just because they conflict with the high school games.
0: Right.
1: It's hard for me to kind of get into those games. But Stanford, the team that just beat Hawaii, they're going to play Miami. Still looking for its first ACC title. We expect them to be a national title contender. USC plays Fresno. Maybe there'll be a few more people in the stands for that one. And then we get to see Oklahoma, another SEC team, play on Friday before we get into the full slate on Saturday. So I think it's going to be should be a good week of football.
0: Yeah, Oklahoma's playing UTEP. I think that it, you know, I'm cool with this. This is like, I mean, it's almost like preseason to a certain extent. And look, somebody will get upset and somebody will, but I mean, if we're going to, you know, we have games like this on the schedule and there's these weeks like this where it's like, oh, there's no juicy matchups. And there's less of that now, but still, like, if we got to have it, like, week one, when everybody's excited and all that, like, this is the time to have it. So, you know, I'm cool with this for week one. I wouldn't want every week to look like this, and they don't. But, yeah, not the juiciest slate to work with, but everybody's so excited that it's back. I think we're all okay with it.
1: Yeah, and AK's Toledo Rockets launch their season against Michigan State.
0: You. Puns.
1: On Friday. I know AK will be tuned in.
0: That's right. He's fired up about that team, Mark. I mean, we've talked a lot about that Toledo team from 2 years ago. Been a lot of that. All right, let's read some more text here. What do you have, Abby?
2: All right. Dog tired. Good grief. TCU cost the U.S. a bunch of money. Thanks, Sony Dykes. Memphis looks strong and fast. The AAC better be aware.
0: Yeah. Memphis did look good. And like I said, I think a lot of people drinking the Charles Huff Kool-Aid right now. I mean, I saw people talking about, oh, he's turning them around. He'll be at an SEC job in you know, 2 years, you know, so. I don't know.
1: Maybe 1 year.
0: Who knows? Well, he moves quick.
1: Was cool to see Stock at Burnside have that long touchdown catch. I mean, he's a guy that was Starkville moved to safety, played mostly on defense while in Starkville, and yeah. He made a nice move, got behind the defender, quarterback made a nice pass. So good to see him showing out a little bit.
0: Yeah. Speaking of Vegas, Mark, the Ole Miss stepping up that promotion of the Heisman Trophy with Trinidad and Kewon Lacy starting yesterday. They had the sphere. It was all over the sphere. You know, I had
1: first school to ever do it at the sphere.
0: Yeah.
1: We know they were all in on Times Square in New York last
0: week. That was last week. Where could they go next? To have something like that, right? I mean, you know, I don't know. If it was the '70s, it'd be the Goodyear blimp. I don't know, but I mean, that's an impressive deal to put them on the sphere, to put them in Times Square. They're certainly sparing no expense on this Heisman campaign for those two players.
1: Ole Miss, man, they must have unlimited money at this point.
0: It's.
1: I think they're going all in too to kind of shove Kiffin in the locker a little bit too, because after that whole deal with the focus all on him and Kewon and Trinidad not getting that much love, I think there's a little bit of that going on as well with that.
0: I think,
1: and they want to make a point to make it about the players.
0: Yep. No, I think you're absolutely onto something with that. So we'll see, but yeah, that was pretty cool seeing that sphere lit up with the Ole Miss helmet and all that stuff on there and. Pretty cool. I it would be interesting to like what Kewon and Trinidad are thinking about that. You know what I mean? Like that's got to be pretty wild to see your face and your image up in Times Square and on the sphere and all that. That's got to be a wild experience. So I don't know. We'll see with that. All right,
1: yeah, we need to talk with Jake Grimley about getting you up there like that.
0: That would not be good. That would not. Could you imagine my fat butt up on the sphere? You know how huge I would look? Oof. That would be, nobody would want to see. People would be running. There would be people running back to their hotel rooms in Vegas. My ugly mug was up on there. All right, let's go to the phones here. We've got Hot Sauce. Hot Sauce, welcome to the show. How you doing today?
3: Good morning, Doug. Good morning, Mark.
0: What's up?
3: How are you?
0: Good.
3: All right. Crackers with butter.
0: Yes.
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0: All right.
3: Shout out to y'all on Spreaker. I have got the app, and I know where y'all are at, and I'm following y'all.
0: Awesome.
3: So, anyways, I remember last year giving given most weeks three picks a week, and this is early in the week, but I'm chomping at the bits. I may call back in later in the week, but I know these are my three games that I'm going to call. I talked to you all a couple of weeks ago when I picked Ole Miss 34-32 against Louisville.
0: All right.
3: Staying with that pick for one of my picks. The other pick is this. I think Kentucky is going to be trash. I think Youngstown State is a quality opponent on their level this year, and I think Youngstown State is going to give them everything they want deep into the game. I think Kentucky's going to score a late trash touchdown, but not cover the point spread. Kentucky wins 33-24, but they look horrible. And I think Youngstown State is going to hang into that game the whole way there, maybe even lead some of the game. All right. This is my big upset pick. This is my big one. I don't think it's going to be Florida Atlantic. I don't think they're going to pull the South Florida charm that they did last year, but I got another team like that. A couple years ago, Northern Illinois beat Notre Dame. They are a formidable opponent for Iowa. I'm picking Northern Illinois, not just to cover. I'm picking Northern Illinois to upset Iowa this week, 29-27. Crackers with butter. Y'all be blessed. I'm out.
0: All right. There you go. Those are some bold picks, Mark. I don't know if I liked any of those, but they're bold.
1: Yeah, first 1-10 in that Northern Illinois game, Iowa game may win.
0: Right.
1: Is the locker room still, the visiting locker room still pink there at Kinnick Stadium?
0: That's a good question. I don't know. I remember that story back when they were doing that.
1: Yeah.
0: I think the official color was salmon, I believe was the color mark.
1: No, but whatever yeah. color you
0: yeah,
1: want
0: no,
1: to call
0: it. Yeah,
1: no,
0: it was pink, salmon. Yeah, same thing. All right. We'll take a break. We'll be back. More phone calls, more texts coming up after this on The Fan. WJQS.

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0: All right, welcome back, Mississippi Sports. This morning, 7:30 in the morning. Hope everybody's doing all right out there. Mark, I know why you're in like this mood that you're in today. I figured it out. So I haven't brought up. We got it. Well, first of all, we got to go to the phones, but it's because we haven't brought up the golf yet. You haven't had a chance to talk about your guy Scotty Scheffler.
1: Your least favorite golfer on the planet.
0: I mean, I'm just saying. So you know, I'll let you get golf in. We're coming up after we got a call, we got text, but I'll let you go on and on about Scotty Scheffler and how awesome he was yesterday. All right.
1: We'll work it in at some point.
0: All right. There you go. All right. Let's go back to the phones. We've got Curtis. Curtis, what's going on? How are you doing today?
2: Man, what's up, Doug? I thought you was coming with some spicy news for Scheffler. I thought he was trying to run through a roadblock.
0: Yeah, right. I'm sure. And now that he's won, you know, the championship again, he's probably trying to run people over left and right. He doesn't care. What does he care?
2: Oh, was that the
0: FedEx? Yeah, when FedEx.
2: Oh, FedEx, the FedEx championship. Oh, okay. Yeah. Was that in Memphis?
0: No, it was, Mark, where was that? Where'd they play?
1: They're in Atlanta. The championship's played in East Lake in Atlanta.
0: East Lake in Atlanta.
2: Okay, dude. All right, cool. Hey, man, I haven't given a food report in a while.
0: Okay.
2: I'm pretty sure, Doug, you like pizza. I don't know about Mark, but.
0: I do.
2: Have y'all been to Railroad Pizza in Flora?
0: I have. Yes. Mark's been to, yeah.
1: Yeah.
2: Okay, all right. Man, hey. Best pizza around. I thought I had a couple other spots that were better.
0: Right.
2: The Flora, it's worth the drive, man. It's worth the drive. I know you used to talk all that noise about the Big Daddy's down in Hattiesburg. I wasn't too impressed.
0: And that place was good, and then it took a turn for the worse, and then it ended up closing. So I don't know what happened there.
2: Yeah. Oh, it's closed now? Oh,
0: yeah, it's closed.
2: Yeah,
0: I was fat boys. Like I said, the first two times I went there, it was great. And then after that, mm-hmm. It was like, man, I don't know what was going on. And then it ended up closing. So I don't.
2: Well, I've been to Railroad, I don't know how many times now. And they
0: Railroad's
2: never disappoint.
0: It's good.
2: So slackers out there want some good pizza, you don't mind a nice little ride to Flora, go to Railroad Pizza. Oh, there you Flora, go. Man. I mean, Flora. It's good. Hey, what you think about. If y'all may have talked about it already, if y'all did, just tell me we already hit that. About Donald coming back to the Rams, you got him and Myles Garrett on that line. What's your take on that?
0: We talked about it. I think we'll see what happens and we'll see how he looks. I'm not so sure that a 35-year-old who hasn't played in 3 years is going to be as, like, I think everybody's expecting him to come back and be as dominant mm-hmm. as he was. Mm-hmm. And I'm not so sure mm-hmm. that'll be the case. I mean, I think he'll be mm-hmm. good. I think he'll add something, but you know what he adds, who knows?
2: Yeah. I was the same way. I just was looking at all the reporting about it and hyping up. I'm like, man, really? I mean, it's like how you say, he's 35, been away 2 years. I mean, he's just going to, he wasn't even in training camp, right?
0: No, he did not do training camp at all.
2: He just popping out the couch. He's doing a Joe Flacco, just coming out the couch and getting plugged in. I mean, the Rams don't need, they don't need him. I mean, that offensive line is pretty, I mean, that defense line is pretty good. So I don't think it's going to be that big of a deal. But
0: let me ask you this, though, with him coming back. Mm-hmm.

0: If they don't, I mean, it was already kind of championship or bust. Like, if they don't win the Super Bowl, I mean, does this go down as a massive disappointment? I think it has to, right?
1: Well, they won't. If they don't win it, it won't be just because of him. It's going to start.
0: No, but
1: it's going to start with Stafford. I mean,
0: but with all the hype and everything that's gone into this team, they made the trade for Garrett and all that. I mean, I just think that, like, you know, they picked up with the two corners from Kansas City, and I don't know. I feel like, you know, everybody's been hyping them the entire offseason, and if they don't win the Super Bowl, it's I think this has to go down as a massive disappointment.
1: But with the NFL, the hype train, I don't think really people get into it as much as somebody doesn't, I guess, live up to it, because the NFL is just different, man. It's not like hyping up an NBA team and then they not making it. It's just NFL is just so much parity. They're hyped up, but you got to look at the season. You got to look at injuries. I don't think the hype train hurts teams as much in the NFL. That's just my opinion.
0: I
1: mean, will they be good? Should they reach at least NFC Championship? Yeah. But I don't think it'll be that. It won't. Them being a bust won't be because them losing and blame it on Donald. No, I don't think so.
0: Yeah.
1: But just real quick. CJSU got their first win. You know, already the JSU faithful already. You know, if Jackson State doesn't beat anybody 40-0, we jumping off the cliff.
0: Right.
1: it's just ugly. The message boards, man, the Facebook pages and stuff. Just hearing people that don't know nothing about football and just losing their mind. It wouldn't be JSU if that wasn't happening. So, man. But yeah, man, anybody, let them know. Let the Slackers know. Railroad pizza, man. Y'all take care.
0: All right. Will do. Thanks for the call there.
2: Doug, you know, if Aaron Donald was coming back to the Seahawks, this would be a whole different show today. You'd be going on and on and on about how great
0: he was. I've been consistent about. No, look, Aaron Donald's a great player. I mean, he's a Hall of Famer, hands down. I mean, there's no question about it. I think he adds something to it. But I mean, again, I mean, do we know what he adds to the Rams? I mean, I don't know what he's. I mean, the guy has
2: 11 career sacks,
0: right?
2: 10 Pro Bowls, 8 All Pros, 3 Defensive Player of the Years,
0: right? But how long ago was
2: that?
0: Not
2: a bad resume.
0: No, it's a great resume, but he hasn't played in 3 years, right?
2: Reggie White came back. Charles Haley came back. James Harrison came back.
0: Okay.
2: Brandon Graham came back.
0: I think
2: once he gets into shape and stuff, you put him opposite Myles Garrett, and you mentioned McDuffie and Watson in the secondary. They're going to be better there.
0: Right.
2: One thing I look at, they got the second toughest schedule in the league. So okay. I don't think it's going to be easy. And yeah. I'm not saying he's going to come in and tear it up, but if you can add a piece like that, you add
0: it. Oh, I mean, I'm not saying you don't do it, but I'm just like, I don't know. I'm just listening to the people talking about, you know, like, oh, he's, you know, they're definitely winning the Super Bowl now and this and that. I think there's some question to that to a certain extent. You got a 38-year-old quarterback. Yeah, he won the MVP last year. But, I mean, do we expect him to be – I mean, do we expect him to play – I mean, how many people win back-to-back MVPs and do it at 38 years old? I don't think that's been done before, has it? I'm just saying it's not a guarantee that, like, they automatically win the Super Bowl like a lot of people are making it out to be. So, I don't know. That's my only take. There you go. All right, let's go back to the phones here, Mark. We've got Johnny. Johnny, welcome to the show. How you doing today?
3: Hey, good morning.
0: What's up, Johnny?
3: Hey, Mark.
2: Yes.
3: Mark. Hey, you know, yes, he didn't like Aaron Donald coming because he's a Seahawks fan and they're in a division, so that's why he's, you know, poo-pooing it.
0: I'm not, so, I mean, I'm not scared of anybody. What am I scared of? I'm not scared of anybody.
3: Okay.
0: I mean, wait, the guy's 35 years old. We're acting like, you know, he's,
3: duh,
0: I mean.
3: Duh. That's not why I called, but I just wanted to point it out. But the point is, he didn't have to play every down.
0: Okay.
3: He just has to show up in the fourth quarter and make a difference like he can.
0: Okay.
3: So just like when the Cowboys signed Von Miller, everybody was like, he's old. Von Miller doesn't have to play every down. He just needs to make a play every game that, only he can make.
0: I thought that was a good signing.
3: And he's not out of shape. He's been working out. He's not out of shape.
0: There's a difference between
3: a game.
0: There's a difference between
3: which
0: hang on.
3: He wouldn't have played in the preseason anyway because he's 35.
0: Right.
3: So he wouldn't have played a preseason game anyway.
0: Yeah,
3: he
0: right.
3: He just hadn't been in camp running defense, which doesn't matter. But anyway, that's not
0: I'm talking about playing football, but okay. Go ahead.
3: Hey, Mark.
2: Yes, Johnny.
3: Who's your player of the year now?
2: It may have to be Scottie Scheffler. May have changed my tune now.
3: I mean, I was voting for Wyndham Clark until yesterday. I mean, now it's got to be Scottie.
2: I mean, this was a down year for him, Johnny.
3: Yeah.
2: 17 top 20 finishes, 13 top fives, 10 top threes, 3 wins, 2 playoff wins. Not bad for a down year.
3: And finished, I want to say he finished top 5 in all 4 majors. I want to say he was top 5, at least top 5. I know he was in top 10 in all 4 majors, but I want to say top 5, but I could be wrong on that number. He has, since 2022, he has 22 wins. Roy has 11, and then everybody else is like at 6 or whatever.
2: Mm-hmm.
3: And then, you know, he's won every, I can't put him in that category until he wins the U.S. Open. I mean, the U.S. Open, for me, is you got to win that. So,
2: try to put him in the next level. Yep.
3: And, you know, once he wins that, he'll have a career grand slam. Then we can start talking about him in that next level, but he's right on that cusp of that next level. So I can't take anything from him, though, man. Gosh, I knew he was inevitable. I mean, when I saw him on the leaderboard yesterday, you know, after Saturday, it's like, yeah. And Victor Hovland, he was like, they asked him about Scotty. He said, yeah, Scotty shot 6'6". He said, yeah, I should have shot 6'6", too. But you didn't, Victor. But you didn't. You know, it's rough on Sundays, man. It's a different breed on Sundays. So we'll see what happens next season. But you know, it's football season now. But man, it was great to see Scotty close it out, though.
2: Yeah, hey, I loved it just because I know Doug was hating on it.
0: I was fine with it. Hey, Johnny, real quick before we get out of here, since you're a golf guy, right? We used to do this with Tiger all the time. Are you taking the Rams or are you taking the field? Who you got?
3: My thing with the Rams is I don't trust their wide receiving core.
0: Okay.
3: Their running game is good. It's solid. So now I'm picking the field.
0: All right.
3: Football and golf are totally different things.
0: I got you.
3: You know, it's the golf is the individual. You know, you knew Tiger wasn't gonna beat himself. The Rams, that defense is stout. They made changes. Great coaching staff. I believe in the quarterback. But, I mean, where's Puka Nacua? Is he?
0: All right, Johnny. Got to let you go. I appreciate it, though. We'll take a break and be back on The Fan, WJQS.
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0: All right, welcome back. Mississippi Sports This Morning. Final segment of the show. Mark, we got a bunch of texts we got to get in here. Let's go ahead and read all the text.
1: All right. From Tide Man, it's game week. I'm getting excited, and it's only going to be in the mid to high 90s this week. I love feeling this fall nip in the air. Roll Tide, roll.
0: Yeah. I wish it was a little more fall-esque. Eh, go drink some pumpkin spice or eat some pumpkin spice, and that'll make it feel a little better. But yeah, it's ridiculously hot out.
2: Make or break year for Kalen DeBoer, East Carolina.
0: Yep. Yep. He can't have any slip-ups, so to speak. But I don't know. I think it'd be a mistake if they run him off, but we'll see what happens. All right.
1: All right. Ask Coach Alexander what happened to one of his favorite coaches in Vegas. It was good to see Coach Huff give Coach Mullen some humble pie. It was disrespectful for UNLV and Mullen to make fun of Elvis having an impersonator run out of the field with him, especially 2 weeks after the anniversary of his passing. Fans shouldn't be surprised anything Mullen does after what he did in Mississippi. He was humble in his post-game press conference. As Coach Huff said afterwards, his program is serious about football. He doesn't play music at practices, and he doesn't have ice cream trucks for his players.
0: I mean, I saw some people talking about, like, well, did he just kill himself recruiting-wise? You know what I mean? Like, did players just say, you know what, I'm not going to play for that guy? You know what I mean? Like, not going to have any fun there. But, I mean, I get what he was trying to say. But it just, I don't know. Did you think it was disrespectful that they had, Elvis running out there?
2: I thought it was I mean, you lose like that and it's going to come back on you a little bit.
0: It wasn't like you wore shorts or anything.
2: Yeah. So. I mean, I didn't think anything about it. I mean, like I said, if he wins the game, it's funny and it's entertaining and it's cool. Yeah. If they lose, it kind of comes back on you a little bit. I don't think that was meant in any disrespect towards Elvis in any way.
0: I thought that was the tie between, you know, obviously Elvis, you know, Memphis and all that. We know how connected they are to Elvis. But, I mean, I thought, you know, Vegas also. I mean, you know, that's a lot of people remember Elvis from Vegas at the Las Vegas Hilton and all that stuff. So I thought it was just like a cool tie-in between the two schools. But anyway, go ahead.
2: Yeah. Well, if I touted Dan Mullen before, was that?
0: You're a big Dan Mullen guy, Mark. I don't know. I mean, according to them, they think you're a big Mullen guy. I don't know who sent that.
2: But, no, I like him. You know what his record is against teams all time that finished the season in the top 25?
0: No.
2: 7-42.
0: It's not great. It's not great.

0: Tom's Fried Pies.
1: There you go. Yeah. We did mention Alcorn beating Miles College. We talked about Jalen Tolbert and the 25 for 28 for 265 and five touchdowns. Because we said, throwing again, you know, 25 of 28, Miles College, I don't care who it is, throwing against air, that's good. So, yeah, we did mention that. It was first hour, though. Anyway, go ahead.
2: First segment.
1: That's right. That's right.
0: Well, he had sent that earlier, but I was just not getting to the text.
1: Gotcha.
0: Enough of the huff. He's in Memphis, not a Mississippi school. He's gone. Move on.
1: Yeah.
0: From
1: yeah.
0: Stu.
1: Can't talk about the huffinator no more. H.R. Huffin stuff. Mm. It's not a friend.
2: His mind was on Bill Street during the year last year at Southern Miss.
1: Mm. Yeah. It's just unfortunate. I really wish he could have hung around for another year or two. All right.
0: All right. If Hot Sauce is correct with his Ole Miss score prediction and their defense gives up 32 points, they will need to get that fixed immediately. The Ole Miss defense needs to average holding opponents to 19 or less to have a special season.
1: Yeah, I'm not sure they give up 30. What do you say, 32 that they were giving up? I thought that was a little high.
2: I'd be surprised if that happens, particularly early in the year when the defenses are usually ahead of the offenses.
1: Correct. Yeah. That's why I think, like I said, I mean, that's, you know, I think the defense will be ahead of the offense, and I think the experience that Ole Miss has on offense will carry them through that game, but we'll see.
0: Okay. What does Aaron Donald add? Two more buckets of tears for Doug and another reason to go to the podcast and skip this section.
1: Yeah, no reason. I'm not crying. What am I crying about? Like I said it before, Mark, bring the fearsome foursome back. They can bring back whoever they want. I don't care. What difference does that make? Knock yourself out. Bring them all back. Bring Fred Dreyer back. Bring Jack Youngblood back. Merlin Olsen. Rosie Greer. Who else you want? Deacon Jones. Whatever. Bring them all back. What do I care?
0: Okay. Ask Coach to repeat that Dan Mullen stat again.
1: Mark?
2: Why do they want me to read? Why?
1: Because they love when you bring up negative stats about people. That's your thing.
2: It was a negative stat, but yeah. I like to have stats in general. That just happened to be a negative stat.
1: I know, but that's kind of your jam. You love bringing up people's horrible records when they don't have a good record for something.
2: I point out positive stuff, too. I have tons of stuff on Scheffler. I probably won't be able to get to it today.
1: Yes, please don't. Yeah. I've got stuff on Scheffler too. How he tried to run through an accident scene, and you just forgave him. Oh, whatever. Let him do whatever he wants to do. He's a good family man. Do we have more text?
2: 7-42 all time against teams that finished the season in the top 25. They asked for a repeat.
1: I know they did. Go ahead. That's fine. Yes. Go ahead.
0: Someone asked if you went down to see the Yee concert. Doug.
1: The Yee concert?
0: Kanye.
1: No, obviously I did not. I didn't. Where was he playing?
0: New Orleans.
1: Oh, okay.
0: I'm pretty sure at least.
1: Yeah. No, I did not go to the Yee concert. Mark, would you have known who that was if?
2: No, I would not have.
1: Because thank God Abby was here. Because we would have been lost. I might have been able to figure it out. But yeah, no, I did not. Did not see Kanye. All right, that's it. I think we're done with the text. We're done with the text, Mark. You got a minute and a half. You want to go Scottie Scheffler crazy. Knock yourself out.
2: Well, I also wanted to mention first that Connor Griffin, Jackson yes. prep grad,
1: yes,
2: started a rehab assignment with the AA Altoona Curve on Sunday.
1: Okay.
2: And so they're expecting him maybe to rejoin the Pirates as early as this week, which would be really good. Obviously, one of the most talented rookies in the league there to be returning, hopefully. Yes. Been sidelined since July the 6th. Torn sagittal band, I guess is how you pronounce it, in his left ring finger. So hopefully he'll be coming back. But yeah, Scottie Scheffler, 67.32. That's his scoring average, which is an all-time high. Pretty nice to know that if you're going to tee it up that you're going to shoot 67 every time. Not...

0: not bad at all.
1: No, I mean, and it's a heck of a run that he's on right now. And I mean, like you said earlier, for a down year for him to be doing what he's doing is really amazing.
0: Yeah. You know, he played his first 70 PGA Tour events, no wins, won $9 million.
1: Yeah.
0: In his next 100 PGA Tour events, 22 wins, 58 top fives, he's won $121 million,
1: Good work
0: which
1: if
0: is
1: you can get
0: best
1: it.
0: all, which is best all time. Yes.
1: That is impressive. So, I give him credit for that. All right. Anything else, Mark? We got 40 seconds.
0: No, I mean, I could go on about Scheffler, but I'll
1: I
0: not do so.
1: appreciate you showing restraint. All right, that's going to wrap us up for today. Have a great day, everybody. You've been listening to Mississippi Sports This Morning on the Fan, WJQS.

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8: From Fox Sports will join us coming up next hour. See if he overreacted to North Carolina with that crushing win against TCU over in Dublin. A statement win for Bill Belichick. Chris Sims, Pro Football Talk Live co-host. His podcast is entitled Unbuttoned. 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Okay, help me understand how the Rams had $20 million just kind of hanging around there waiting for Aaron Donald.
9: Yeah, well, I think they had to finagle a few things, right? But they had money left over regardless. I think that going into yesterday, what was it? Maybe $15, $16 million below the salary cap there? So but that was the big question all along, was Aaron Donald going to come back and go, nope, just give me the $30 million that I'm supposed to get and we'll go from there. And that's where I was always like, I'm interested to see how this contract thing goes down. But obviously they got it right. They got some very easy, if you're on the 53-man roster, he gets big bonuses each week that way. And then added on top of that, the bonuses, right? If they get to the playoffs and the Super Bowl, which is all very realistic, to where he could possibly make $30 million. It's not the most far-fetched incentive one-year contract I've ever seen. That's for sure.
8: How would you?
9: Sure. Thank you.
8: How would you use him?
9: I would take it slow at first. One thing I learned in my days working for New England in the short term I was there is that we would have weeks, right? And you remember this, like Gronkowski had like the, I don't know, some metal thing in his wrist or whatever, right? In one of his bionic injury moments. And I remember he came back and I was like, oh gosh, he practiced this week. He's going to play. And oh, he's not going to play. Oh, all right. Next week. All right. He practiced all week. Looked pretty good. I guess he's going to, oh no, he's not going to play. You know, Bill was great at making sure the guys were ready and in game shape, not just throwing him out there because he's available again. And I hopefully they take the same approach. I'm surprised it took him this long to get into training camp, because I would have thought

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15: 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Hi, Chris.
16: Hey, thanks, Dan. Hey, I got a couple bests and a worst and a shout out. Best, nice to see Bill Belichick almost entertaining and informative in this post-game press conference, even talking about his buddy Bon Jovi. And a best to Jay Lunn Daniels, who was acquired by Tampa for, I believe, $25,000, and now looks like he's the backup quarterback for Baker Mayfield. He's 1 snap away from starting in Tampa. And if he were to ever start, against Washington's Jay Dunn Daniels, I'm sure that would be a lot of fun for TV and radio announcers. And like you were saying, Saturday at Wrigley Field in the batting cage before the game, Chicago Cub legend Sammy Sosa tells Pete Crow Armstrong that he wants 3 home runs from him. And sure enough, PCA is his first 3 home run game of his career. He may run away with MVP. And I am by no means a worst. I am by no means a Lane Kiffin fan at all. But to say he should be banned from coaching college football is a joke. And as I heard someone say, banned for what? Manipulating the system that college football has in place better than anyone else.
15: Wait. Who said he should be banned?
16: Yeah, I heard it yesterday or last night. Yeah, I don't know if it was they're saying that the SEC should ban him from coaching college football. Yeah, I know it's out there somewhere. I don't have two sources, but I definitely heard it.
15: No, yeah. Lane is good for college football. Thank you, Chris.

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15: Week zero, Joe Klatt teams up with Gus Johnson, Jenny Taft on Fox Sports. Big noon Saturday, starting this Saturday, Indiana hosting North Texas. And then following Saturday, it'll be Oklahoma and Michigan. Good to see you again, Joel. Help us not overreact to North Carolina winning against TCU.
16: Well, I think a small bit of overreaction may be appropriate, only because of how well they played on the defensive side and the way that they adjusted in that game after the first three series. You know, TCU scores 10 points. And then from that point on, I thought that the defense for UNC played excellent. They didn't allow explosive plays. They largely shut down the run game. And if they can just do that, they'll be more competitive than they were a year ago. You know, yes, this might not be Kurt Cignetti at Indiana the first year going, you know, 10-2 or 11-1 and getting into the college football playoff. But this is going to be a more competitive team. Remember, this exact same game a year ago was a blowout. TCU hammered North Carolina. And so that growth, I think, provides a fair bit of optimism that this team under Bill Belichick is going to be more competitive from the 4-8 version that we saw a year ago. I think that they still struggled offensively. The lack of run game is concerning, to say the least. But if they can continue to play that way defensively, they'll at least be in games. And I think with a guy that's instilling the type of situational football and you would think the discipline, they could possibly win some of those games. And maybe they can be a bowl team. They only had 3 penalties, Dan. And so those things are, I'm optimistic about. And if there's something to overreact about, it's like, okay, this team's probably going to be in a lot of one possession games during the course of the year.
15: More pressure this year. I know it's going to sound strange here, but Lane Kiffin or Dabo Swinney?
16: Man, you know, Dan, doesn't Dabo just have enough in the tank? Right. I mean, like he's won national championships at Clemson. Meanwhile, Lane Kiffin makes one of the more selfish moves in the history of college football. And I'm not blaming him for it, but it was. Let's just call it what it was. Leaving Ole Miss in the middle of their playoff run. And now he's at the center of this eligibility controversy, which is a mess. And they spent upwards of $45 million on the roster, all that money to get him. And you look at the expectations at LSU, and I personally think that it's not about at LSU like, oh, we just want to be competitive. And no, you've got to go compete for SEC titles. You've got to go to the playoff. You've got to win games in the playoff. I don't know if that's the expectation of Clemson fans right now. I think that they would love that, certainly. But if they look around and they really look at their roster and they look at what happened a year ago, I don't know if that level of expectation is there for the Tigers. So more pressure, I would say, is on Lane. Now, not necessarily for his job right away, because it's an exorbitant fee to try to get away from him. But just in the sense of expectation and pressure, I think Lane is under more of it than Dabo Swinney, who at this point he's kind of a legend in the seat. You know, it's going to be his decision, whatever happens.
15: What about Lincoln Riley on that pressure seat?
16: Yeah, I think there's a lot of pressure on Lincoln Riley in particular, because he has brought that on himself in a lot of ways by stating how good this team is and stating this is my best team. So he's ramped up those expectations, which he's confident. I think you could see that on Saturday. That was a very different USC team than we saw even a couple of years ago. You know, they had a really good team with Caleb Williams. We all know that. But it was largely because of the brilliance of Caleb Williams running around, creating big plays. It was a splashy USC offense that relied on big plays. They could run it a little bit, and they did not play very good defense. This was a lot different than that, at least for the first 3 quarters. They were methodical, long drives throughout the entirety of that first half. Great 2-minute series. They didn't rely on big plays. In fact, their longest play was 33 yards. Only 2 of their plays went over 20. So it was sustained line of scrimmage dominance, which is different than what we've seen for USC in the last few years. And then their defense in the first 3 quarters was excellent. That game was not a 42-26 game. They thoroughly dominated. It's 35-3. And that's, I think, more sustainable, in particular with a Big Ten schedule. They don't have a lot of tests early until Oregon comes to town, and we'll see what happens then. But I was optimistic for USC based on what happened on Saturday in the Coliseum, even if there wasn't a lot of people in the stands.
15: Okay. Is that a big deal?
16: Dan, you've spent enough time out here in California, right? I mean, I hate doing this. I'm from Colorado. I'm a college football guy. I like to see the stadiums full. I love the fan bases that show up no matter what. No matter what the weather is, what time of year it is, no matter the opponent, and they show up. And there are a lot of fan bases like that. It doesn't matter who Ohio State plays. There's 105,000. Michigan, same deal. You could say the same for a lot of the teams down in the SEC who have tremendous support. USC is just not that way because LA is not that way. I don't think it's indicative of the wider support that they get. I live in Orange County, south of Los Angeles, and I can tell you everybody is talking about USC. I think it's over 90 degrees, and in LA, when it's over 90 degrees, it might as well be 150. No one does anything. You should see when it rains out here. Dan, like it's like a blizzard in the East Coast. No one drives when it rains. So You can call us on the West Coast fair weather, and that might be accurate, but I wasn't concerned necessarily with the

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0: as it does on September 1st. So I think a lot for the Cowboys is going to ride on their ability to stay healthy. But I like a lot about where Brian Schottenheimer has that program and the feel and the vibe with that team. And I like a lot about the starting lineup that they've assembled. It's just, if they have a couple injuries in the wrong spots, it could really cost them.
1: Not a lot of depth. All right, Albert Breer, Monday Morning Quarterback. He only referenced Ohio State once, which is a good job by you, buddy.
0: You forced that one down my throat. That's not on me.
1: Albert Breer, take it easy, my man. Albert Breer, good guy, man. Covering the league. A big Ohio State honk. I wonder if he'll be in Austin for the game. I doubt it. Come on. NFL Sunday is right after that. All right, coming up next, Super Bowl bubble time. You know who's in there. You know who's in the mix. See, Jalen Hurts, he's in the mix. Is Bo Nix? I don't know.
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1: 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Condolences, Tommy. Your guy retired from the national team in Argentina. Messi. Sorry about that, bro. And you came to work. You came to work. Proud of you. Speaking of going to work, speaking of doing some work, how about the Padres? Did you see the way they lost to the Rays in extra innings? Let me set the scene for you very quickly. You got the best closer on the mound, best closer in baseball on the mound. They're up 3-1, ninth inning, two outs, 0-1 count, ball hit to deep left, roll it, XCR.
2: Bottom of the ninth. And DeLuca hits a high fly ball back into left toward the corner on the run, Taylor. And that ball is gone. Home run. Johnny DeLuca on an 0-1 pitch belts the home run.

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0: first major win in North Carolina, but he had to go to Dublin to get it. USC freshman class looked electric. Virginia built on last year's momentum. And Florida State somehow needed all four quarters to hold off New Mexico State. That's what makes Week Zero so much fun. We're not asking for playoff caliber matchups. We just want something to talk about again. After months without college football, even the smallest storylines feel bigger. A Hall of Fame coach gets his first statement win. 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Well, maybe Week Zero wasn't the grand opening college football fans were expecting. 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
13: And here's what you need to know.
14: When it comes to international soccer, Leo Messi is calling it quits. He is stepping down from Argentina's national team after appearing in 6 World Cups. 39-year-old won the cup in 2022. They were runners-up this past summer. In a statement, Messi said it was a decision that, quote, hurt and still hurts deep down, but I understand that the time has come, end quote. Leo Messi retiring from international competition. Yahoo Sports reports execs from the SEC are looking

0: looking at options to punish LSU if the school plays former professional athletes. The University of Tennessee will honor the life and legacy of Dolly Parton by wearing a sticker on the back of their helmets this upcoming season. Cowboys have released quarterback Joe Milton. Vikings did the same with quarterback Max Brosmer, while former Titans quarterback Will Levis was not claimed by any team. He's now a free agent. At the U.S. Open, women's top seed Aryna Sabalenka won in straight sets, as did men's second seed Carlos Alcaraz. I'm Dan Beyer.
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10: Wow.
3: Here's Covino and Rich.
6: That's us.
8: 49ers, huh?
6: Yeah, you're the 49ers fan. Me? Woo! I'm a Rams fan. I've always been.
8: Yeah?
6: Always, my whole life.
8: You know, I actually have an East Coast friend that's whole theory is that the Jets are so bad. He's like, I'm going to sort of watch the Rams this year as like a secondary team. That's not allowed.
7: You cannot do that.
8: Get out of here.
6: That's funny.
8: We're going to talk about the Rams today because apparently it's the Rams and then everyone else. Yo. And know what I say to that? I say ram it up. But.
6: Yeah,
8: we're gonna ram jam.
7: Start putting everybody on the network on a 2-minute Rams timer.
6: Okay. Well, hope you had a Aaron Donald sort of weekend, a Team Curacao Little League World Series champion sort of weekend.
8: Oh, no.
6: Let's have a great week. We are Covino and Rich as Fox Sports Radio. Let's go.
8: All right, Danny G, I was Sam, of course, Covino and Rich, and Dan Beyer's back.
6: Yeah.
8: Which means one thing. Yeah. I have to stop talking about how I think the Seahawks are gonna be under 500.
7: Yeah, DB, you missed it this past Friday. Rich did schedule watching, and somehow he got into your Seahawks starting the season 3-5.
11: Okay.
8: Eight games in. I feel 4-4 or 3-5.
11: I've always considered you the football expert around here, so I feel safe with this.
6: And by the way, I told him, you got to watch Hard Knocks, and he's not believing me because I'm buying the hype.
8: All you guys are your spin rate and Sam Darnold. Come on.
6: They have chemistry
7: and shadow boxing.
8: Lightning in a bottle.
6: I don't know, man.
11: He thinks his AARP team is on the verge of winning a Super Bowl for the 19th straight season and then discrediting everyone else. It's quite hilarious.
8: I mean, they are getting older. But they have this new player. Do you guys know him? His name is Love, number seven.
7: Oh, man.
6: I heard about that guy. I've seen his film. Mm-hmm. It was great.
7: All weekend. Did you see the AI posts from people signing 49er contracts?
8: Oh, that is so funny.
6: By the way, this just started more, I can't say copycats, but more people getting caught doing the same exact thing, using AI and just using social media to fake the funk like they play professional football and professional sports. This guy's not the only guy. There's another story today about some dude doing about with the Cowboys. So I think it's just, a growing trend of things we're going to see more of in the future.
8: I'm excited that Dan Beyer's Guillotine League is back. Did you accept your email?
6: I just got the email today.
8: Dejan Love, and my number one pick, is going to be absolutely
6: nice. If you don't know what we're talking about, then you missed the whole story, but there's people impersonating NFL superstars, and they're scamming women out of money.
11: Hopefully his finger is better, though, because you could see, it was before it was really bad. Then he held it up, but now look at how it's gotten better.
6: All the 49ers, he's injured too, so it works out. So we got NFL to talk about. We're 9 days away, right? So we got some NFL, we got some baseball, but we're really going to focus on this Fleming announcer, the Boston Red Sox announcer too, that had to apologize because he was getting death threats. Also, speaking of the NFL, which teams have the nervous farts and more? And last one standing. So we have an action-packed show. Let's go.
8: To quote Aaron Donald, could he immediately dominate again? He says, do I feel like I could still be myself? 100%, which is why Vegas, DraftKings, fans, betting lines are all making it seem like it's the Rams. And then bloop, bloop, bloop, bloop, like 10 rungs down the ladder is like everyone else. In fact, Danny, you sent us that chart of contenders. And I think we should start with this because – I mean, if I'm a Rams fan, is this an unnecessary amount of pressure? Do you like to be a favorite like this going in? If you're a Seahawks fan like Dan Beyer, you're the defending champions and someone in your division is getting all this love. You must love that. Like Dejan Love.
11: Well, it was funny. Up until 5 minutes ago, I was going to say that I felt that there was this little bit of kinship between the Seahawks and 49ers. for how much the Rams have been getting the attention.
6: Oh, so we can yes. we can bond on that.
11: Yeah.
6: Okay.
11: So that, but it's, then you open your mouth and said this
6: 500.
11: Yeah, this 500 team stuff. But yeah, like it is, and it is the fact of just it annoys me when people misremember how the games were played last year. Yeah, a lot of that frustrates me.
6: And in the NBA, I think that was this sentiment with certain players or teams where there's a lot of hype, and I mean, rightfully so, because there's big games.
5: We said this recently, not to compare sports, but we said this about the Rays and the Brewers. You know, people forget how good they are. Like, they're really good, and because they're not a sexy team, you sort of forget about them once in a while. They're legitimate.
6: Yeah.
5: And, you know, even though you're dumping on the Seahawks, and everybody knows they're still front runners, it's just that the Rams are the team to beat. It's all over the place, especially with the Donald signing. NFL contender tier list, we should probably go over it.
6: Yeah.
5: It adds more pressure for sure, but I think L.A. and the Rams and the fans like that pressure.
6: I mean, when you get big names together on a team that was really good, I'm not going to compare it to the NBA, but Danny, when Luka and LeBron first got together, remember it was like, this is it. This is like, you know, the sentiment was they were one of the teams to beat. And then you got to see it unfurl on the court or the field. And I think that the Rams have all the pieces, but that much better than everyone else?
7: Yeah, and odds aren't really in their favor. Over the past 30 seasons, there have been 20 instances where the preseason Super Bowl favorite, who was priced at plus 500 or shorter, 0-for-20 winning the Super Bowl.
6: That's a great stat to go against the Rams. Now, this little chart that DraftKings put out, it said NFL contender tier list. And right alone at the top, team to beat, it's the Rams. And there's a little picture of Myles Garrett and Aaron Donald's heads poking in.
5: Aaron Donald helps that. But again, there's no guarantee with him either. I mean, he's getting his money. Congrats and props to him for coming back and earning that respect and getting paid. And I'm not rooting against him. But I have seen like some of the footwork comparisons from when he retired to where he is now. And I'm sure he's just sort of going through the motions right now. He's not playing at game speed. But maybe he lost the step. I'm just saying maybe. The truth, what I'm trying to say is, we don't know, and I know you alluded to that, Rich, but you just don't know until we see it on the field. You don't know what he's got. You don't know what this team's got. You don't know what the chemistry is going to be like, but what you do know is that the Seahawks are good, and you know they're going to be good, and it's just a matter of who's sexy and who's not. Even though the Seattle Seahawks are front runners and they're
6: If you're worried so much about sexy, you must be really bummed that Sam Hartman got cut over the weekend.
5: I am, yes. I'm a big fan of his good looks. But man. I really think that's all it is. Yeah. I think people like you, like you're a prime example of a guy that undermines and leaves the Seahawks out of the conversation most times.
6: Mm-hmm. You think because Ty Simpson had a great first look, there's a sentiment that, well, if Matthew Stafford is banged up a little bit here and there, a guy like him could come in or someone.
7: Not really, because he played against backups.
6: Yeah, so
7: twos
6: like,
7: and threes.
6: Like, we're also assuming that, and I think Matthew Stafford's a great guy. In fact, lives in the area. Everyone seems to think he's a hell of a swell guy, but he's also an aging quarterback. What if he's just a little tweaked up here and there?
5: Yeah, we don't know.
6: The Rams.
5: Everyone's just really high on him.
6: Let's say Matthew Stafford ends up starting 12 of the 17 games. Like, there's a little leeway there that we're assuming one of the aging veteran best quarterbacks in the league, reigning MVP. What if he gets a little banged up? All of a sudden, that doesn't affect the division when you have the Seahawks and the Niners there?
11: Yeah, it completely does. The only position that the Rams seem to have depth at is running back. Like, we have Kyren Williams and Blake Corum, but I wouldn't feel comfortable if Ty Simpson was there. What about if something happens to Myles Garrett or Aaron Donald isn't? This team could also be playing the first 4 or 6 games without Puka Nacua, you know, that's so right. We don't necessarily know there. And so there's a lot of questions. And I don't think that they're as top heavy as we thought like they were in previous years, but this isn't the NBA where you could just throw 3-4 guys together on the court and make it work. And if one of these guys ends up going down, yeah, I think it could have a big effect on, especially if it was Garrett or Stafford. Like, I don't know what to expect from Aaron Donald.
5: It's great to have Dan Beyer back for his NFL insight. We want to hear from you, too, at 877-99 on Fox. 877-99 on Fox, Covino and Rich. To answer your question, Rich, about DB's Seahawks, I think they're in perfect placement in everyone's mind and on all these lists coming out and all the coverage that we're seeing.
6: I think anybody that knows, like a true fan, or if you're watching Hard Knocks, or if you watched the Super Bowl last year, you know that this team's legit. You know Sam Darnold's legit. You know that their running backs are legit. So if you're being overlooked, you're just playing with an extra chip on your shoulder too, with no added pressure. So the LA Rams, if they're the team to beat, and again, sexy team, Donald's back, Miles Garrett, solid squad. There's still a lot of question marks with that pressure. I'd much rather be the Seahawks sitting on watching saying, all right, we'll show you guys. I love being underestimated, dude. I love it. I live it. I feel it all the time. Even when I'm not, I pretend like I am just for that added motivation.
12: Well,
6: so if the Seahawks are like, yeah, we're the defending champions and you guys are high on the Rams. All right, cool. All right, fine.
8: If I'm Sam Darnold also, every quarterback ranking that comes out, he's still towards the bottom tier. And same with my dude, Brock Purdy. And I just find it funny.
6: He's number one on spin rate, though. Number one on spin.
8: But if I'm Sam, like Sam Darnold, I won't even talk about my 49ers. Forget Brock Purdy. Your guy, Sam Darnold, won a Super Bowl. That team does look great, as much as I want to deny it. Like, what does a guy have to do to crack the top 15 on any quarterback list? He won a Super Bowl. He's a redemption story. But everyone's still like, you know, putting yeah. you know, the usual suspects at the top of the list.
11: Apparently throw three touchdowns in a Super Bowl. The offense stalled in that game. There's no doubt. But for every time that we rave over Stafford and Nacua and their other meetings against the Rams, Darnold was just as good for the Seahawks in making the plays that he did. Yep. So maybe, I don't know, it's people look at it and say like, oh yeah, if the Patriots had any sort of offense, or they would have been able to, I mean, but that is
6: that's
11: more
6: how
11: of a
6: people
11: comment.
6: Look at it, but yeah. people, but it doesn't make it true. It's like,
11: correct.
6: On Hard Knocks, right? Darnold gets his ring. They all get their rings. It's a cool moment. The rings are lowered from the ceiling and they all get their rings. Darnold drops his actually, and he picks it up and, you know, he's super pumped and he's almost like in shock that's right, I'm a Super Bowl champion. And then he addresses it later on. He's like, you know, I sometimes forget. Like, that's right. Oh, my God.
8: Well, I think we all forget because everyone's my point.
6: This guy has to remind himself that he's a Super Bowl champion. How do you think the public feels about the Seahawks? And that's no knock on them. It's just something about him and something about the team that they're almost an afterthought because there's so many other teams with big names and high expectations. But that doesn't really mean they're the best team. But if Darnold is forgetting that he's the guy, you can't blame us for overlooking it sometimes. Yeah, but
7: also, so hard to repeat in the NFL.
6: So hard to repeat.
7: That's why some people just overlook them immediately.
6: You know what, Danny J.S.? That's also part of it, too. Yeah, because how often does that happen? So you're already looking for, well, whose year is it now? And that's why I keep saying the Bills. Like, we automatically are trained to think that it's going to be someone else.
8: Look, I said every year we talk about the list of great quarterbacks that, well, one of them's bound to win, right? Josh Allen's got to win one at some point. Same with Justin Herbert and, you know, Lamar Jackson and Joe Burrow. All these guys.
6: So we're conditioned to look elsewhere. All right, well, who is it this year?
8: And every year, a Sam Darnold or Jalen Hurts or someone like that wins one. You're like, well, that's just one more year that the other, like the favorites don't win.
11: You know what's interesting is when you look at the Rams and how the Rams have put together this team, is Matthew Stafford, and even happened earlier today on ESPN, where they're saying, okay, if Stafford can add that second ring. But how many teams in the NFL have had their team go for it in all of that player's years? Like, that's what the Rams are doing for Stafford. They're really maybe 1 year, 2 year where you're like, maybe they didn't go all out, but this year they definitely went all out. They've gone all out previously to try to maximize their window. And I think Sean McVay is the best head coach in the NFL. Like, I think he's amazing. Even compared to Andy Reid. I just think it's a new game right now as we talk. Reid's got more accolades and could be the greatest coach of all time, but I love Sean McVay. The point is did Lamar Jackson, where the Ravens like, you know what? Lamar, here's everything. We are going all in and screw the future. So, you know, same thing with the Bills. Same thing with... They haven't, and Stafford has, and now Stafford's stature is becoming, hey, is this a top five? Is this a top seven quarterback of all time? Not realizing
8: that second ring would really do a lot for
11: him. But is it fair to the other guys whose teams are like, we aren't going all in because we're trying to keep this a longevity sort of thing? It's a very interesting like conversation when you start talking about the greatness of those teams and of the quarterbacks, because the Rams are definitely going all in for this season.
6: We're 9 days away. We're going over the NFL contender tier list that came out. Wes from Vegas says they're ancient there's no way they'll stay healthy and functional. And that really is the key for the Rams, but the key for all the
8: teams.
6: Is he
8: talking about my team or is he talking about the Rams?
6: He's talking about the Rams. Oh. So the team to beat, according to this list, and according to everybody, if you follow the buzz, or you follow social media, and you just follow what people are expecting, is the Rams. Team to beat. The front runners are still the Seahawks, obviously. The Bills.
7: The Bills.
6: The Patriots and the Broncos. So they're second tier on the list. As far as front runners. And honestly, I don't think you could argue any of those teams. They're all going to be good.
8: Do you care? Could I indulge a little bit?
6: Sure.
8: Some Sam, you know, I think you know where I'm going here. Yeah, thank you.
3: So okay. Rich loves to look at the schedule game.
8: Schedule watching.
7: Yeah. We didn't even get two tiers into this list.
8: I know, because
6: the next tier, by the way, is who could make some noise but not necessarily be a front runner.
8: No, I think the tiers are going to become from Rams fans' eyes when they realize what I'm about to tell you. The Rams start the season against the 49ers in Australia.
6: Okay.
8: You know, if you say rise up lights, it sounds like you're saying razor blades.
6: Yeah.
7: You've done this 10 times.
8: In an Australian accent.
6: Yeah.
8: Rise up lights. Rise up lights. All right. First week.
12: Yep, it works.
8: Yeah, thank you, Sam.
6: Rise up lights.
8: All right. They play the 49ers. Of course you know where I'm going with it. But I will even, for the hell of it, I'll give you the Rams.
7: Wow, it's so nice of you.
8: Win. Then they play the Cowboys. So they're going to beat the Cowboys too in your mind?
6: The Rams?
8: Yeah.
6: Why would they lose to the Cowboys?
8: Hottest offense in the game everyone's talking about, right? All right, give him a W there.
7: Okay. I feel like the Cowboys are going to have a good season.
8: I skipped ahead. I'm part of the wrong part of the schedule. I'm sorry. They play the Giants in week two, so that's a W. Then they play at Denver.
6: I don't know. Odell Beckham Jr. is looking slim and trim. I don't know.
8: I'm going.
6: He's on the team. By the way, that's a side story. Before you skip past the Giants, have you noticed there's so much noise about, like, he looks like a totally different guy?
8: He made the team.
6: He trimmed up, I think, a good 10-15 pounds, so he looks a little more chiseled, and people are freaking out about it. But it is him, and he made the team.
8: The point I'm trying to make is the first 5 weeks of the Rams' schedule, the Giants are the only, quote, layup, because they got to play division rival, the 49ers, who are healthy.
6: Yeah, but you're looking at it all wrong. They got to play the Rams.
8: Yeah, but, all right, so the 49ers and Rams play pretty tight.
6: Okay.
8: So, I mean, like, it's, all right, so besides the Giants in week two, the other four games in the Rams' first five are 49ers in a foreign country. So there's no variables advantage there, right?
6: Yeah. No,
8: they play in Denver. On a short week. They play.
6: Okay, so that's disadvantage.
8: So they play in Philadelphia. And then they have to come back to L.A. and play the Bills, who are your favorites. So if they.
6: Hey, you know what? Rich is right. This is a tough,
8: but like,
6: tough
8: why are we making it seem like, other than the Giants, Niners, Broncos, Eagles, and Bills are four of their first five opponents. Then they go through a little cake part of the schedule. Danny, no offense. They play like the Cardinals, the Rams. I'm sorry. They play the Cardinals, the Raiders, and they play the Chargers.
7: You're definitely losing to the Raiders.
8: Chargers.
12: The Raiders.
8: I hope so. Then you have Commanders, Cardinals. They play a couple of softer teams. Packers, who I don't think will be that great. But then towards the end of the year, they got to play Mahomes and the Chiefs.
7: Their schedule is tough to start and finish the year.
8: Yeah, the end of the Rams schedule, Chiefs, Niners again, Cowboys, Seahawks, Bucks, and then the Seahawks again. So why would they make it?
6: So it's bookended with, like, a really tough schedule.
8: Like, of their 17 games, it really is, like, really hard. You got a little bit of the middle of the season where you should win four in a row or so. But then the end of the season, you're telling me.
6: Okay, so then why does every list have them as the team to beat? Are we just prisoner of the moment
7: on
6: with this
7: paper?
6: Thing?
7: Because on paper, they are the strongest, deepest team right now.
6: It doesn't mean
8: everything goes right in all these games. None of these games are like big point spreads. I know it's they do these future odds, but like these games, those first couple weeks are all like field goal games. Like if you tell me when the point spread is set, Bills Rams or Niners are favored by three. Rams are favored by 3.5. It was 2.5. Now it's 3.5. It's a field goal game. It's not like the Rams are. They're not like the Patriots of the 2000s, where every week they were beating teams by double digits.
6: You're the one that takes this personal, Rich. I know. I see lists like this. I'm like, yeah, whatever, because nobody knows anything. This is all speculation, obviously. You seem a little offended by it. Who would you switch it out with? as far as the number one team to beat.
8: It's
6: got to be someone from the next list of front runners.
8: I don't think there should be one team. I just think that.
6: Well, I mean, that's what's fun about it.
8: I know, the team to beat.
6: Yeah.
8: I mean, I hate to say it because I love to make fun of it. It's my hard take that the Seahawks are going to struggle, but the Seahawks are defending champion. You're talking about the bonding and everything they did in, you know, the offseason and the hard knocks. Like, what would make them not be the team to beat?
6: But okay, so you would just switch that.
8: They are in that next tier with the Bills. It's three AFC teams and the Seahawks. It's Bills, Patriots, Broncos, and the Seahawks. So we're talking about pretty much your championship games last year plus the Bills.
6: Right? All right. Now, this is the NFL contender tier list. We're going down to tier three now. And this is the list of teams that could make some noise. So the team
7: according to DraftKings,
6: the team that beats the Rams, frontrunners, Seahawks, Bills, Patriots, Broncos, teams that could make some noise are the Ravens, the Eagles, the Bears, the Chiefs, the Lions, the Bengals, the Packers, the 49ers, and the Texans.
8: And the Jags.
6: And the Jaguars.
8: Yeah.
6: So I have no problem with that either. I mean, it's just all BS after that.
8: I mean, it's all a silly list. Like the playoff hopefuls, the Cowboys and Chargers are on that list, and I think the Chargers could have a playoff hopeful. I think the Chargers,
6: Giants are on the list.
8: You
6: know, Buccaneers.
8: I don't know how you put the Chargers and the Giants in the same category of playoff hopefuls. Let's just look at the bottom category.
6: Probably not in 26.
8: And tell me, can we agree that
7: Herbert hasn't won any playoff
6: games?
7: They're
6: saying these are the absolute bottom feeders of the season. That would be the Saints, Danny G, your Raiders.
8: Yeah. They're not there yet.
6: The Browns. I mean, there's too much controversy going on with the Browns anyway.
8: Titans aren't there yet.
6: The Jets, the Dolphins. People are saying the Dolphins could be the worst team in the league this year.
7: What's flawed with this list
6: and
7: is that every NFL season, there is a team or two that surprises everyone. And nobody can account for that right now.
8: Yeah, no one could guess that or figure it out, which is why.
6: All right, so out of those, right? Yeah. Hold on. Okay. Of the bottom tier, probably not in 26. But who knows, they say.
8: Yeah.
6: Which team do you think would be the biggest surprise? Saints, Raiders, Jets, Dolphins, Browns, Titans, Cardinals.
8: The Cardinals.
7: I would say the Browns.
8: No.
7: You are so low on the Cardinals, too. First you slander the Seahawks.
8: Yeah.
7: And now here comes the Cardinals slander.
6: You're so right. Those are the two you slander the most. Those are definitely. No. And you know who he overlooks? He always overlooks the Commanders.
8: Right.
6: The Commanders, too. And where are the Commanders on this list? Oh, they're playoff hopefuls.
8: I'm going to tell you why the Cardinals have no hope. And plus, Danny G, I'm going to pose the question that you did earlier. And I think it's a good thing to think about. We'll take your phone calls next at 877-99 on Fox. And the question is this. As a fan of your NFL team, it could be the Raiders, the Hawks, the Niners, the Giants, the Jets, whatever your team is. What have you talked yourself into believing this offseason? Like, what have you convinced yourself? Because everyone's 0-0 right now. It's a new season. As Danny said, every year there's a couple surprise teams that
6: he's the epitome, the epitome, the perfect example of a guy that convinces himself of why his team's going to be the best. And I love that about him. He's like, yo, man, the Raiders really improved their offensive line this season.
7: I don't know. Last year, though, I said they'd have the worst defense. for their defense.
8: What have you talked yourself into believing about your team? We'll take your feedback next as we are less than 10 days from the start of the NFL season. What do you still believe in? And what have you convinced yourself? We'll take your calls next on Covino and Rich.
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0: I love Pete.
1: You see that viral clip of Darius Rucker doing a photo shoot, and they're playing Biggie in the background,
0: yeah,
1: right at the part where Biggie shouts out Hootie.
2: Yeah.
1: And he's like, and he just so casually stops, like, yo, you hear Biggie shout me out?
2: It gave him all that cred.
1: Yeah,
2: he loved it.
1: Like, that is cool.
2: That was really cool, man.
1: Blow like Hootie. Blow like Hootie.
2: Blow like Hootie. Biggie Smalls in the background. We got our sound architect, Iowa Sam, on the ones and twos, but Danny G rocking the shirt. You can see it. You can see the show. See what you hear at Covino and Rich FSR. We're streaming live. People chiming in live. Superbird, Ric Flair, West from Idaho,
1: yeah,
2: Machiavelli, Vince Garcia. Everybody chiming in live on the chat. And at Covino and Rich FSR on YouTube, you could also get our bonus pod, Overpromised. And 2 weeks ago, we had Topanga and the Great Hambino. It was the Great Hambino and Covino and Rich. And we talked about their new show, Dugout Dads.
1: I watched it over the weekend. It was fun.
2: It's good, right?
1: It's fun.
2: And this past week, Overpromised, people are saying it was our best episode yet, 153. We talked about NFL and the Disney collaboration. We talked about your boy, Jed York, because Rich defended him. Rich said he did nothing wrong.
1: Stop it.
2: And we put people in the fart corner. And if you don't know what the fart corner is,
1: listen to Overpromised.
2: Yeah, listen to Overpromised 153. That's right here on our YouTube page at Covino and Rich FSR. But we're live from the Fox Sports Radio studios.
1: Did you see over the weekend 140 games too little too late for the Mets? Did you see the by design, like, the game started with back-to-back home runs by Lindor and Soto?
2: I also saw your boy Pete Alonso get hit in the head by a heater.
1: Yeah, and by
2: scary,
1: the way, you
2: dude.
1: Talk about players falling from grace. You talked about how you never know if a guy's going to still have it. And, you know, for Rams fans, just for the NFL, you hope that Aaron Donald comes back and he's still the stud he is, maybe just not against your team. Did you see a former White Sox star that the Mets took a chance on, Luis Robert Jr.?
2: Mm-hmm.
1: And it just got waved and picked up by the Orioles. Like, some, it just,
2: they gave him a little thank you on social media.
1: Yeah, it just didn't have it
2: Thanks
1: anymore.
2: Thanks for your time.
1: Yeah, just some, you just don't have it anymore. I don't know what to tell you.
2: Arrivederci.
1: We had that conversation last week. Remember, like, when you just, it's wild to see a guy just not have it anymore?
2: And that might be someone in the NFL this year.
1: We'll
2: we don't know.
1: Out.
2: But we're going over the contender list. And
1: what have you convinced yourself?
2: Now we're asking you, Fox Sports Radio Nation, 877-99-ON-FOX. Everybody convinces themselves that their team has a shot for whatever reason.
1: I'll go first. I'll go first. And I feel like the tide will turn. And I think this is the year the Niners stay completely healthy.
2: Ooh.
1: Fred Warner, Nick Bosa, Big Trent Williams, Juszczyk, McCaffrey,
2: even the
1: Kittle.
2: Impersonators are injured.
1: Like,
2: Rich.
1: In my mind, the Niners stay completely healthy. And, you know, for a change, the other teams in the NFC get a little banged up. And all of a sudden, you know, little change, little opposite of what usually goes down. So I've convinced myself that this is the year all those star players on the Niners.
2: Like last few years were a fluke as far as injuries.
1: I just feel like maybe they get a little luck going their way now where, like,
3: I don't know. We'll see.
1: Purdy, Kittle, McCaffrey, all the guys I just mentioned, Fred Warner, Bosa, you know, and some of the returning players, like some of the players that are back on the Niners could just be a big impact.
2: I never liked the, if they're healthy, because you can say that about everybody in the NFL and not every team. Nobody in the NFL is 100% healthy at all times. But yeah, that could have been a fluke. Rich does have a point. Like, what are the chances of that happening again? Like dealing with all those injuries again, you know, if that were to be the case, you really do have to investigate your practice facility.
1: And what about Dre Greenlaw came back to the Niners? What if some of these guys just come back to form? That's my hope. So what is yours? What is your
2: wishful thinking?
1: Yeah, what have you convinced yourself? Danny G, what about you? Raiders.
0: Yeah. And I'm not blind to the fact my team needs a couple of years here to build things up because they've had a lack of depth for a while. But I feel like Kubiak has them on the right path. It looks like, at least we'll see as soon as the season kicks off, but their O-line, Colton Miller's back healthy. So is Jackson Power Johnson, JPJ. They picked up Burford. You know him, Rich.
1: Yeah.
0: Linderbaum, now one of the best centers in the NFL. They got in free agency, one of the huge prizes of the free agency, and DJ Glaze. So with Rick Dennison, a legendary O-line coach, no more Pete Carroll Jr., who had his head up as you-know-what. I feel like that O-line, at least the starters, are going to have that running game maybe in the top 15-ish instead of number 32 in the league.
2: Running game not only with Genty, but your boy Mike Washington Jr. might be that secret weapon.
0: What a steal in the fourth round.
2: So, you know, I've convinced myself just watching some of the stuff because I pick up through Danny. Like, I get excited for Danny's team. And I'm like, yo, this guy might be the real deal. 6'2", 228.
1: Have you,
2: like lightning speed.
0: And ask DB about Kubiak. He loves that two-headed monster running the ball, yeah. Which is why Kenneth Walker Jr. was a little bit expendable.
1: And I'm curious what DB thinks, but I got to ask you one last thing. Because of all that,
2: Raiders got some weapons.
1: Have you done a little self-convincing and believing that, hey, maybe a wild card run? Have you gotten that far in your head?
0: No.
1: Like, oh, if all goes right?
0: The problem is nobody ever stays injury-free. And I just feel like once you get to the Raiders backups, you are in trouble.
2: Speaking of backups, I heard some host here on Fox Sports saying that Mendoza has to get more succinct and concise with his responses. I forget who it was. Oh, it was Dan.
1: Oh, hey, what's up, DB?
2: Hey, DB. And you know what, Dan? I really do agree with you. It's cute now to hear him talking about, like, it's a learning process and he's learning. And to hear what he has to say. But when the game counts, enough with the excuses. Yeah. You just got to be clear. I really was feeling you on that.
3: We were trying to figure out where everyone's Mendoza line was, where they could take, how long could you take of listening to him ramble?
1: Like, oh, like, wait, where's the cuteness stop, right?
3: And we got it for three straight weeks, so it was pretty crazy. But when and if and when he's going to play, I think that has to change. The thing that I've sold myself on is that Sean McDermott was the problem with Buffalo, so I know you're high on Buffalo as well, Covino. I just think, like, if you get anything from that defense, and I think that they will with Jim Leonard as their new defensive coordinator, I think offensively they're going to be the same team with Joe Brady now being promoted to head coach. Mm-hmm. But I think their problems on defense. I mean, heck, they give up 33 points in losing to Denver, you know, in the divisional playoff. Jacksonville put 24 on them. Not that they're bad defense, they're offensive teams that they were playing, but you need something from the defense. And I think that we're going to see that with Buffalo. So I do like the Bills to definitely win the AFC East this year and unseat the Patriots.
2: Yeah, as far as the Bills, when it comes to convincing, because they're my pick. I would have to say, I'm just playing the odds here. Like, Josh Allen's the guy. He seems to be in a good place. We've seen him evolve as a quarterback. He's not this reckless guy just, you know, throwing his body on the line like he used to be. I think he evolves, and it's got to be his year, one of these years. So based on everything DB just said and just the feeling of it's got to be someone else and they're front runners, that's what I've convinced myself on. We're going to go to all your feedback at 877-99 on Fox. We're going over that contender tier list, but what you've convinced yourself about your team.
1: It's always fun at this time of year. Let's go to DB for an update. Dan Beyer, what's going on, man?
3: We'll give you some NFL notes, guys. The Ravens signed kicker Jake Moody, formerly of the 49ers at one point.
1: Good luck, Moody. Moody's booty, bro.
3: The Vikings released quarterback Max Brosmer. Remember last year, he had to start a couple of games for Minnesota. So J.J. McCarthy stays on, and they'll keep three quarterbacks in the Twin Cities. Cowboys released quarterback Joe Milton today. Cade Klubnik's going to be the backup quarterback in New York for the Jets behind Geno Smith. And former Titans quarterback Will Levis was not claimed by any team. He is now a free agent. Leo Messi announced he's retiring from the national team in Argentina following a runner-up finish in this summer's World Cup. He played in six World Cups for Argentina overall, winning the World Cup in 2022. Yahoo Sports says execs from the SEC are looking at options to punish LSU if the school plays former professional athletes. The report says the talks are in the early stages, but could be looking at things like boycotting events, possible legal action as well. University of Tennessee will honor the life and legacy of Dolly Parton by wearing a sticker honoring Dolly on the back of their helmets coming up this fall. And in baseball, the White Sox are acquiring veteran outfielder Tommy Pham from the Phillies. Phillies have the Diamondbacks tonight. Ketel Marte making his return after being away from the team for 2 weeks. He'll bet DH tonight and bat cleanup. Finally, U.S. Open, day two. Carlos Alcaraz, a straight sets winner on the men's side. He's the second seed. Ladies, top seed Aryna Sabalenka won in straight sets as well. Guys, back to you.
1: Thank you, DB. I just saw a funny meme. It said, you've heard the phrase, dress for the job you love. Or the job you want.
2: Yeah.
1: It's a Dejan Love just dressing like a football player. It's the job he wants, right?
2: Yeah, he's got people convinced.
1: Number seven.
2: All right, so that NFL contender tier list, I'm going to post at Covino and Rich, and we're going to go to your phone calls next. What you've convinced yourself about your team, okay?
1: More CNR right here on FSR. And football is back. We're talking about it, right? And something big is coming on September 2nd. 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

0: Sam Hartman's doing right now? Just looking all handsome and sad?
1: Chopping wood on Instagram.
2: Yeah.
1: I don't know.
0: Yeah, he's probably flexing somewhere, right? Just to kill time.
1: Wait for a couple QBs to go down.
0: He's look smaxing, like training his jawline. What's it called when young kids train their jawline? Mewing. He's probably at home mewing.
1: Likely.
0: With all this extra time on his hands. But you know what? Props to him. Guy's handsome. He's just not on the Commanders. Covino and Rich on Fox Sports Radio. It's okay. We're not on the Commanders either or the NFL, but we are on Fox Sports Radio talking about it. And that's a lot of fun for us. With Danny G, super producer, Iowa Sam. It's great to have DB back anchoring with your updates. Again, we're at 877-99.
3: And he's going to play last one standing against you, numbskulls.
0: Yeah, why do we got to play last one standing when Dan Byer comes back? All right, so the contender list, we went over it according to DraftKings. In fact, Rich, I posted it. The front runners, obviously the Rams. Actually, that's the team to beat. Front runners, Seahawks, Bills, Broncos, etc. The list is there at Covino and Rich.
1: The best part about it is all these teams that are the, quote, front runners and great teams, they all play each other. The NFL does a great job of really giving the tough teams, the good teams, tough schedules. And you saw that when we went over the Bills a week ago, when we just looked at the Rams.
0: That's what you want, bro.
1: Well, yeah, we looked at the Rams' first five games and their last five games. And they've, of their 17 games, they have 2 5-game stretches where it's pretty tough.
0: And that's why you got to respect the UFC, the NFL. You want the premier matchups.
1: Yeah.
0: That's what you want. And that's the problem with boxing. When you leave it in the control of these fighters, they're not giving you the fights that you need to see, you want to see, or that are deserved. You get that in the NFL, and that's what makes it exciting, the matchups. All right, so 877-99 on Fox. As a football fan, you hear it all the time from your buddies. The team could be the weakest team in the league, but they've convinced themselves that they're going to be good or not as bad as you think because of X, Y, Z.
1: Well,
0: so the one thing you convince yourself about your team this year, you convince yourself this summer that they're going to be good because of what? Let us know at 877-99 on Fox.
1: And Danny G, you said it before, any team over the last 30 years that has gone in as a favorite to win the Super Bowl at plus 550 or better, 0-20 on following through with a Super Bowl championship. So that does not look good for the Rams then.
0: No.
1: All right, let's go to your phone calls. What have you convinced yourself as a fan?
0: Donald coming out of retirement? Yeah. Sort of makes it seem like, you know, they're playing. He's not coming just to get paid. I know the money's good, but he's coming out of retirement because he really thinks that they have a shot to win it all. And I think that's also convincing to us. Like, damn, they're really going for it.
1: All right, who we got, Danny?
3: All right, let's start in Spokane. Tim.
1: What up, Tim?
0: What up, Timmy?
4: Hey, guys. Love the show.
1: I
4: think everybody is sleeping on the Minnesota Vikings, and I'm going to tell you why they're going to win the NFC North. Okay. All right. Now, the first thing is we forget last year on Christmas Day, the Vikings defense dominated the Lions, dominated. Mm-hmm. And this year with Kyler Murray, he's set to have his best year ever. We got the best wide receiver duo with Jefferson and Addison. We got Juwan Jennings. They picked up TJ Hockenson. But I'm telling you what, that defense plus the offensive weapons, Aaron Jones, watch the Vikings to win 13 games this year and win the NFC North.
1: And you know what? Wow. That's what this conversation is all about. It's you as a fan. What have you convinced yourself? And I love his rationale.
0: Yeah. I don't know why, but I believe him.
1: We'll, skull, baby, skull. We'll watch it play out. Listen, if I were a Chargers fan, I would be like way convincing myself that Mike McDaniel, that's all they needed all along. You got Harbaugh, and now this offensive.
5: Go Chargers.
0: Like your wishful thing.

0: It keeps it fun.
1: Yeah, the wishful thinking.
0: But I like what he's saying.
1: Of the most likable, nerdy, yet whimsical, weird offensive coordinator now is going to take Justin Herbert to new levels. That's what a Chargers dream would be.
2: All right, let's go to Vegas. Mario.
0: What up, Mario?
1: It's me. What's up, Mario?
3: What's going on, guys? How are we doing today?
1: What's up, man? What's on your
3: mind? I've convinced myself as a fellow Niner fan that actually I'm loving the optimism of no injuries this year. I've convinced myself that we're going to get ours out of the way early. We're going to have one, and it's going to be okay because we have a future Hall of Fame head coach that never seems to get his feathers rattled. Ever, we're going to dig deep into our depth chart. We're going to get a bunch of guys that you've never heard of that we're not talking about right now, but we're going to be talking about come week eight. And this team is going to win their division. And the Rams are going to, I think the Rams are going to fall short of their expectations. I think the Seattle Seahawks way played out of their shoes last year. I think they're going to come back down to average. And the Cardinals are going to live in Arizona. And then
1: the Cardinals going to win my prediction, one game, right? They're going to win one game.
2: More slander.
3: They will play football. The Arizona Cardinals will play football this year. That's my prediction. But I think the Niners are going to win the division this year. And I think that Shanahan's just going to prove that anything that comes at him, any curveball that comes at him, he can knock it out the park.
1: I love it. I'm with you. Let's go.
0: I love how you guys are playing the game.
1: But I convince us your pipe dreams for 2026.
0: They had all summer to figure it out. Phones were all hot. So, Danny, want to just go to another random one now or what?
2: I'm trying here.
1: I know.
0: He's like, I'm only one man.
2: No, check this out. The phones literally have melted. It's stuck on line two there.
1: Hello?
2: Yeah.
0: Look at that.
2: Yes.
0: Oh, we got it.
2: I'll reset all the lines. And when we come back, we'll get to all the calls.
0: All right. Well, we can tell you we're going to talk more NFL. Which teams have the nervous farts if we have time today?
1: Is that your what teams?
0: Yeah.
1: I'll tell you what. The Cardinals, because they're going to win one game.
0: We said 4 to 5 games. Danny G and I remember talking about
1: based on
0: their schedule. Yep. Yeah, their schedule was, they had some winnable games there, and we were convinced they're better for sure. One? I don't know about that. Which
2: they're going to put up
0: the
2: points. They're going to put up points, which I know their defense needs improvement, but the Cardinals definitely have some weapons on offense.
0: We also got to talk about this Will Fleming story. He's the Boston Red Sox announcer who went a little far, or maybe you're cool with it. We'll decide here on the show. He had some criticisms for the New York Yankees over the weekend, and we'll play some of that.
1: Let me tell you, looking at the Cardinals, I don't know where you think their winnable game, maybe the Jets?
0: Well, I mean, like, we went over it. I don't have their schedule.
1: I know, but I'm just saying, like, I'm telling you.
0: The over-under, too, was 4, right, Danny G?
1: I think 3.5 or 4, something like that.
0: I think it was 4.
2: 3.5.
0: Was it 3.5? So we said 4, maybe even 5 when we went over the schedule. The Dolphins, too, are bottom feeders. But I would think when expectations are low, you don't have nervous farts, right? It's got to be a team that is on that brink, like the Bears or even the Chiefs.
1: Oh,
0: it's
1: my
0: God. They might have the nervous farts.
1: The Cardinals?
0: Or the Lions, a team like that.
1: Guys, I want you to mark this date down. Mark this date down and remember this.
0: I think when you have no expectations, you're not nervous about it.
1: December 20th. That's when the Cardinals win their first game.
0: December 20th.
2: Don't stop it.
1: December 20th. You don't believe me? Every game they play before that, they're going to get their ass handed to them. The Cardinals are going to be over.
0: No surprises.
1: Hey, Christmas present. Hey, Arizona, you're going to get a Christmas present the 20th. You'll see. I promise. We are Bosworth.
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17: Goodbye to Argentina's national team today, announcing his retirement from international play after six World Cups. The 39-year-old won the cup in 2022. Argentina, a runner-up this past year to Spain. In a statement, Messi said it was, quote, a decision that hurt and still hurts deep down, but I understand that the time has come, end quote. Some moves made in the NFL. Former Titans quarterback Will Levis, not claimed by any team. He's now a free agent. Well, the Vikings let go of quarterback Max Brosmer. Cowboys released quarterback Joe Milton. Jets have named rookie Cade Klubnik as their backup to Geno Smith. At the U.S. Open, men's singles, second seed Carlos Alcaraz, a straight sets winner today. His first match since mid-April as he's been out with a wrist injury. Women's top seed Aryna Sabalenka won in straight sets in first round play. And Ketel Marte will return to the Diamondbacks lineup tonight. After missing the past 2 weeks, he will DH against the Phillies. I'm Dan Beyer.
18: Are you ready?
19: Oh, boy.
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5: Wow!
0: Here's Covino and Rich.
6: Hey!
7: Man. You smell that? You smell that? No, not that. Football's in the air, man. Oh, yeah. 9 days away. And off the air, man, you got to hear Danny G talking smack.
8: Man, everybody's so high in the Rams. I'm not buying it.
6: Man.
9: And
6: I'm not
9: smell
6: buying,
9: that?
6: And I'm not buying the Seahawks. So I guess Niners guys, right? Okay.
7: Yeah, hey, we'll see. On paper, Rich isn't wrong. 49ers are stacked. But again, health is a major factor, not just for Rich's 49ers, for everybody.
6: Yeah, of course.
10: We haven't seen any football on the field yet, so whenever there's this consensus like we heard this morning.
7: We won't know anything until eight weeks in, Danny,
6: that's
7: we always say.
6: Why I love week one. There's always, like, as you said, Covino off the air. Maybe we do a better show off the air, by the way. Off the air, Covino goes every year, like week one or week two, there's always like a crazy surprise. Like,
7: oh, I said Danny G's Raiders beat the Patriots. You don't think the Cardinals are going to take one of those games?
6: No, I looked at the
7: Rich
6: schedule.
7: Rich is saying they're going to win one
6: Christmas
7: game.
6: Christmas week. By the way, you're going to have lights on your house. Mark my words. Mark my
7: There's always
6: words.
7: Surprises, dude. Always. So why do you? Yeah. Why are we?
10: Listen to this message.
7: Why are we trying to convince ourselves that what we think is going to happen is going to happen?
10: I got this message.
7: Surprises.
10: Man, I hope you guys are marking all these bold predictions by Niner Boy. So come mid-January,
6: Niner
10: we can have
6: Boy.
10: Fun looking back and Rich can eat these L's.
6: I love that. That's my new nickname, guys. Niner Boy.
7: Niner Boy.
6: I hope Niner Boy.
10: From so my Tiger Boy to Niner Boy.
6: All right, after eight games, the Seahawks are 500. I'll say them again. After eight games, the Seahawks are sitting at 500. I'm not saying
10: you said 3-5.
6: 3-5, or 4-4 at best. They're not going to be over 500. And the Cardinals, you're going to have a light up Frosty the Snowman on your front lawn, and lights and twinkling lights from your porch when the Cardinals finally win a game.
7: Your winter weight has already kicked back in.
6: Let me tell you, you're going to be going to.
7: You're wearing an ugly Christmas sweater.
6: You're going to be scrambling around for a last minute Christmas gift. You're going to be baking cookies for Santa when the Cardinals finally win a game against the Jets on December 20th. Because before that, I went over the schedule and
7: Sam,
6: you don't have to hit schedule watching. But again, I just have to reiterate, their schedule is brutal for a team that stinks already. They have to play the Chargers, the Seahawks, the Niners. They have to go across the country to play the Giants in New York. Then the Lions, the Rams, the Broncos, the Cowboys, the Seahawks again, then the Rams, then the Chiefs, then the Commanders, then the Eagles, and then they might get a Christmas present against the Jets.
10: And Rich believes what he's saying. He's not just trying to light up the studio lines, although you did, Rich, to the point where we had to reset the phone system. So
6: right,
10: I'm sorry
6: it.
10: If you were one of the people on hold and it got dropped. Call us back.
7: Well, yeah, to be fair, we'll take your phone calls at 877-99 on Fox.
6: What on
7: Hope
6: a positive,
7: you had a nice weekend.
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6: 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We go there and
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7: We got last one standing
6: 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Arizona. I mean, Arizona's a hot spot. Football, 1-16.
7: I mean, we like Arizona. It's nothing personal.
6: 1-16.
7: So
6: up,
7: last
6: DB?
7: One standing, we'll get to that. DB, our grand poobah, the champion. We're going to try to beat him and give away some prizes later on. What up, DB?
12: I was just going to say, remember, Arizona thinks that they've upgraded at quarterback with Jacoby Brissett. They played better with him than they did with Kyler Murray last year. So they may have different thoughts in the desert.
6: Yeah, well, we shall see. We shall see. That's the fun of it, though. That's the fun of it is that there's always going to be a team that starts out like 1-3 that everyone's like, whoa, can you believe blank is 1-3? Like, hey, for all we know, it could be my Niners. For all we know, it could be like the Bears. The Bears, who I'm pretty high on. I think the Bears are going to have a great season. I really believe in what they
7: you
6: got going on.
7: You weren't high on them until you saw that Caleb Williams photo. Then all of a sudden, Rich was like, yeah, I think they got a shot.
6: When you manspread like that, that's a confidence you can't buy.
7: That's true. When you're bulge maxing for your team pictures, I think that says a lot about your team.
6: That's the most self self-aggrandizing, as Mike Tyson would say.
7: Self-aggrandizing.
6: That's the most self-aggrandizing shot since A-Rod kissing himself in the mirror. Or all the shortstops shirtless in the 90s. The cover of Sports Illustrated.
7: He was bulge maxing and relaxing in that shot. If you don't know what we're talking about, Caleb Williams, overly confident in his photo shoot with the Bears. But anyway, we'll talk more NFL again, which teams have the nervous farts and more. But let's talk a little baseball.
6: Okay.
7: This weekend, something interesting happened. I saw it go down live, but I'm not listening to the Boston broadcast.
6: But was that a catch, by the way, by the Red Sox?
7: No.
6: You think
7: I thought it was too, though. To be fair, I thought it was, and I watched it over and over again.
6: Frame by frame, it does look like it.
7: If it hits the grass, then it's not a catch, and you can see that it does. Mm. So even though I think he had a full grasp of it, it still does hit the grass.
6: Yeah.
7: So it was a no catch, and that's what sort of unraveled things for the Red Sox over the weekend. Division Series, Red Sox-Yankees, a heated rivalry, and, you know, it comes in waves.
6: Is that your favorite hockey TV show, Heated Rivalry?
7: Yes, it is. And on the Boston broadcast, Will Fleming got a little feisty, according to him, a little emotional. So the Red Sox are down 7-1 in the eighth. The Yankees are up. And remember, winner gets home field in the AL wild card. These games have implications.
6: Yeah.
7: It's a big rivalry. It's the Red Sox. Why should the Yankees ever take the foot off the gas when playing them?
6: Let's explain that for a second, because six teams make the playoffs. Two teams get a bye, and that will be the Tampa Bay Rays. Barring something crazy happening, that'll be the Tampa Bay Rays and likely the White Sox. Your four wild cards will likely be Yankees, Sox, and probably Cleveland. And the number one wild card gets home field in that three-game set, along with the third division winner. So Houston will be a home field team right now, and so would the Yankees.
7: Okay, so...
6: And the Yankees are now four games up on the Red Sox. So those two losses in a row widen that gap for your Bronx Bombers.
7: Yeah, these games matter. Yeah. They had a doubleheader over the weekend. Anytime the Yankees play the Red Sox, it's always a fun series to watch. So all eyes are on the game, and the Yankees are up 7-1 in the eighth. 7-1 in the eighth inning. And Jazz Chisholm steals third base.
6: Oh, Jazz.
7: And Will Fleming has something to say about it.
2: Chisholm's doing it again.
4: By the way,
2: this is what he does.
4: Look, you're up six. It's the eighth. The team is electing not to hold you on. That's the white flag, right? And normally in that situation,
2: you don't run.
4: You don't run.
2: Wouldn't you sort of like to see Moran drill Wells right here?
4: It's just that's selfish play, right? That's just padding your stats.
2: Well, he's a Bush League.
4: But guess
2: player.
4: What?
2: It's not even a steal. I don't know what else you need to hear. The 3-2 is drilled into right field. It is way back, and it is gone. And Moran should fight Chisholm. He's walking toward the third base line, staring at him there. Chisholm trots home. It's a two-run homer, and it's 9-1.
7: So that's a lot of smack talk in one little break right there. So Jazz Chisholm steals third. No one's covering third. He's saying, hey, that's uncontested. Shouldn't even be a stolen base. He says he plays the game the wrong way. He calls it Bush League.
6: Calls him Bush League.
7: He says they should plunk Wells, who's at the plate. Wells ends up hitting a home run. You know, it's a little much. I'm not mad at it because I love the rivalry, but it becomes a big thing where all of a sudden now this guy, Will Fleming, is getting death threats. And people are like, yo, even the Yankees, like CC Sabathia, threw up the middle finger at him on social media. Cam Schlittler is throwing clown emojis on his post, on his apology. Like, the Yankees are coming at him. Like, dude, this guy's weak. So, your thoughts, first of all, I got to say death threats a little much,
6: well,
7: guys.
6: Any type of death or violence, though, is ridiculous.
7: Right.
6: But I think clowning the guy's fair. But then again, he is the Red Sox announcer, so he is pandering
7: to Red Sox fans
6: so the same way Michael Kay would call the game with a Yankee favorability, right?
7: Yeah, like my ears weren't really meant to hear that. I'm a Yankees fan. I'm listening to the YES broadcast or whatever, right? YES Network.
6: But it wasn't, you know what? Instead of saying, though, man, you know, back in the, you know, it wasn't long ago that you do something like that, you get plunked your next at bat. He said,
7: or like, this is why the game polices itself.
6: In the day, the game would police itself.
7: Right.
6: He did say, and again, I'm not offended by it, but he did say the phrase, wouldn't you love to see him drill Austin Wells?
7: And like, that's a little violent, like, especially when you see your boy Pete Alonso get hit in the head and how serious that could be, right? That's a serious sort of thing to say. And the Yankees and the Yankee fans did not take that kindly. No one in the league really did either, and he apologized. But here's the other thing you need to keep in mind. Since when? I think this is a Bush League call, because since when is 6 runs not doable? It's a 6-run gap against a team that's fully capable. You got Roman Anthony back in the lineup. Anything could happen. Just recently, I believe the Cardinals did it against the Reds. They scored 6 runs, I believe, in the 9th. So, I mean, it's baseball, and these games matter. Why should you ever let up on a team that is your rival in your division? So, like, for him to say that, I also think is more peculiar than Jazz Chisholm stealing third uncontested.
6: I don't think this guy should be getting threats. I do think people could throw up some clown emojis and, like, oh, what a dumb thing. But threats is ridiculous. However, I'm with you in that in baseball, anything less than 10 runs in Major League Baseball or anything competitive, you can't let up.
7: No way.
6: Now, if it's 13-1 and they pull in a position pitcher to pitch.
7: That's when they surrendered.
6: Yeah, I mean, like,
7: don't tell me they surrendered that game. They did not.
6: You know what it's the equivalent of? If you ever play, like, rec softball or you're coaching kids in, you know, Little League or pony ball, when you're annihilating another team, you know, when you're like, base-to-base, guys, base-to-base. Like, you're taking a bit. Bases loaded single, base-to-base. You're taking one.
7: I think what we heard there is someone pandering to their audience, the Red Sox, which I get it, right? There's a rivalry there, and he was also emotional in the moment, which he admitted to. But I also felt like a real disdain for a guy like Jazz Chisholm and how he plays the game.
6: But my question is this. Why do we care that much? He did say it aggressively, but leave the guy alone. He's a Red Sox announcer. He said, it was a bit much. Move along. You're the babies for insisting on caring any more than in that moment.
7: Making him apologize. All right, so I'll read what he wrote. Will Fleming went to social media and said, since I've been receiving nonstop calls and threats, I felt like it was important to hop back on here and say my comments during yesterday's broadcast crossed the line. I'm emotional and a fan at heart, and that bled into the broadcast. I meant no disrespect to the Yankee players or organization. I couldn't, should have used different words. These rivalry games get me fired up, which is great.
6: How do you disagree with this?
7: I apologize for letting the emotion of the moment get the best of me. You know, as a guy that's on the radio, I do like the passion, and you don't want to be... You don't want to have your words held against you in that way when you're in the heat of it.
6: Do you rather him be a phony baloney?
7: We are. I mean, I'll be the first to say I'm a fan who happens to be on the radio. And dude, Michael Kay's not a fan of the Yankees. The kid grew up in the Bronx. So if Will Fleming's a fan of the Red Sox, isn't that the guy you want calling your team?
6: And occasionally he will say things that favor that fan base.
7: It went a little overboard, but you know what else is overboard? Two wrongs don't make a right. Death threats. That doesn't make it any better. Get a grip. All right. So that's the update there. Death threats a little much, but I find it more odd that Will Fleming had a problem with Jazz Chisholm stealing than Jazz Chisholm actually stealing with a 6-run lead.
6: I do have a question for you, because we saw it in the NBA that no lead is enough. The Knicks came back from miraculous deficits during the NBA finals.
7: You play to the end of the game, especially meaningful games and series like that.
6: By the way, happy birthday, Jalen Brunson is 30 today, right? The big 3-0 today. Your finals MVP, big 3-0, New York Knicks. Danny, am I remembering incorrectly because it was so miraculous? Weren't they down like 30-ish or so in some of those games?
7: Josh Hart even responded to this story. He's a big Yankees fan. And he was saying something along the lines, I don't want to misquote him, but something along the lines that Will Fleming should lose his job for this. Fire this clown. Something like that.
6: I'm just saying, like, big deficits could be battled back. Like, all right, let me ask you this. In the NFL, at what point, if you have a lead, at what point do you think your team should just run the ball and run the clock? If you're up, let's say it's fourth quarter, if you're winning 35-14, you're up 21. And it's like fourth quarter, 7 minutes left. Are you running the ball? Or are you still pounding? Are you still running?
10: Some teams want to have that momentum going into the next week.
7: You know, at this point of the game, I don't think they were padding their stats. I think you're just like putting the nail in the coffin. You know, I don't think that was
6: under five
7: Bush league. I think that was a disdain for Chisholm or that type of play.
6: Under five DB, under 5 minutes, your Seahawks are up by 21. Are you just running the ball 3 downs in a row, running a few minutes off the clock, and like knowing that because then you got to also say if the defense is not calling timeouts because they've accepted it.
12: Yes, it's kind of like on the cue of the other team. If the other team feels like they're still in it or making moves that would make you think that they're still in it, then I don't know how much my strategy would change, but I would try to be working clock at that point. Yeah. I think it's different with a clock.
6: You're right. There's no clock in baseball.
12: Yeah. You know, like in that aspect of it as well. So like sometimes if you just in the NFL, if you just don't do anything stupid, you can run off enough time and it's going to be difficult for a team to respond. But so it's different in that way.
7: Well, I hate the death threats. I also hate the apology too.
6: There was a weird amount of runs. It really was because 7-1 does feel like the game's out of control. But also, again,
7: really have to apologize, right? For being passionate. You know, that no one wants to talk on eggshells when they're doing a live broadcast or sports. So that's why I feel bad about it. Like, ugh. But that's the big story. One of the big stories in baseball over the weekend.
6: As we get closer.
7: Yep.
6: To the MLB playoffs. So like I said, this is a great time of year, right? Football starting.
7: No doubt.
6: Last month of baseball before the playoffs. And,
7: you know, we got Ryan Garcia fighting Connor Benn. September 12th, I believe.
6: So
7: the weekend of September 11th.
6: Lots of fun. All right, we got more Covino and Rich. We're going to play Last One Standing. We haven't played in a minute, so I'm pumped. I'm fired up. You could win a prize if you want to get involved. 877-99 on Fox. Dan Byers, the reigning champ. We're going to give it a shot.
7: Yeah, but maybe he's got that rust like Donald. Who knows?
10: You guys are hoping.
7: He's been out of the game.
12: I really don't enjoy this game. Like, I don't find it fun.
7: It gives me anxiety.
10: It's fun to hear you guys do it, though.
6: So we'll play Last One Standing next.
10: Tailgate grilling apron prize.
6: I love it. The tailgate package. We'll do that next right here on Fox Sports Radio. And speaking of football, it's back. 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

0: Rich isn't a fan of Bush. All right, what's him?
1: No.
0: Rich says no to Bush. Since the 90s, actually.
1: Covino and Rich. Talk about the band.
0: Yeah, the band.
2: Gavin Rossdale.
0: Gavin Rossdale in the background.
2: Bush.
1: I enjoyed those guys back in the day.
0: I feel like they're way underrated. People forget how many bangers they had.
1: In that 90s rock world, I think they are actually underrated. Like, yeah. Are they in the Smashing Pumpkins category to you? Are they in the Soundgarden?
0: Slightly a tier below. You know, on the NFL contender list.
1: They're no like Rams alone by themselves. Like, that would be Nirvana.
0: They're
1: right?
0: Not like Core 4, Soundgarden, AIC, Pearl Jam, and Nirvana. They're not STP and
3: could make
0: Smashing
3: noise.
0: Pumpkins.
1: They could make noise.
0: They could make noise. Third tier for
1: Did
0: sure.
1: Did you just call it AIC, Alice in Chains?
0: Yeah.
1: Mr. Acronym?
0: Yeah, bro. So anyway, Covino and Rich, and we got to look at the clock. It is time. The game that gives us the nervous farts. Last one standing.
1: Let's go.
4: You have 5 seconds to battle for your sports trivia life.
5: Man. Oh. I got it. Yeah, I don't got it.
4: Put your electronic devices down and pick your sports knowledge. It's CNR's Last One Standing.
6: Last One Standing.
3: Ooh. All right, I have 4 categories ready to go. If needed, a tie break. Each contestant gets 5 seconds to stay alive in the round. If you run out of time or answer incorrectly, Iowa Sam will take you out with his big bad buzzer.
1: Don't do it.
3: Don't want to hear that.
1: No, Sam, no.
3: We keep battling until you are the last one standing. If you win 2 of the rounds, you're the top dog. Here are the contestants. 13-time winner Steve Covino right over there.
0: I wake up in a cold sweat to that buzzer.
3: Next to him, 20-time winner Rich Davis.
1: Yeah, wouldn't you love to see Covino get drilled by Iowa Sam's buzzer?
3: And the leader in the clubhouse returns, 49-time winner Dan Beyer.
7: Hello.
3: Right, gonna go to the studio line, see who's playing for a tailgate grilling apron prize pack. Mark in Syracuse was the first through.
1: Well, Mark in the Cuse. What's
8: hey,
1: up, buddy?
8: Mark. Hey, guys. How you doing?
1: Go get some dinosaur barbecue, bro.
3: You ready to give DB? Yeah. You gonna give DB a run for his money?
8: Oh, hell yeah. Hey, can I say something real quick about the topic you were talking about? You never take your foot off the other opponent's throat. Ask the Falcons in the Super Bowl.
1: You know what? The Falcons could have very well said, 28-3, let's ease up. You're right, man.
0: That's why I was wild to hear over the weekend, you know?
3: All right. In for spot, by the way, Mikey, the Raiders fan, is going to be our fact checker.
0: What up, Mike?
3: So be patient with him as he checks answers. When I say your name, the clock will start. Here's the first category. 9 days away.
0: Oh, man.
3: You have 5 seconds to name an NFL QB who led the league in most interceptions last season.
1: Oh, okay.
3: Most picks last season. We'll take the top 15. Covino, you are up first, starting right now. Go. 3.
9: Justin Herbert.
10: Justin Herbert is correct with 13.
3: Boom. Mm. Rich. 3.
1: Jalen Hurts.
10: Jalen Hurts is incorrect.
1: I'm out already.
3: Beyer.
7: Sam Darnold.
10: Sam Darnold is correct with 14.
3: All right. Mark in Syracuse.
8: Josh Allen.
10: Josh Allen is correct with 10. Right.
3: Covino.
0: Baker Mayfield.
10: Baker Mayfield is correct with 11.
3: Beyer.
7: What about Kirk Cousins?
10: Kirk Cousins is not on the list.
3: Didn't know those games. All right, Mark.
8: Tua.
3: This is Tua.
10: Tua is correct with 15.
1: Oh, you son of a B.
11: Tua Tagovailoa.
3: Back to Covino. 3, 2, 1.
9: Geno Smith.
3: Did he get in there in time?
10: Geno Smith is correct with 17.
3: Number one on the board. All right, so Mark, it's between you and Cove.
12: Tag Ovalia.
8: Oh, my Gino. Oh, God.
3: 3.
8: Oh, Nix.
3: No, it says Nix.
8: No, that's not right.
3: No, I think Nix is on the list, isn't he?
10: Nix is on the list with 11.
3: Boom. Man. Back to Covino.
1: I'm out.
3: 3, 2, 1.
0: Joe Burrow.
3: Mark wins that round.
1: Mark.
3: Nice.
0: Son of a B.
1: You know who I thought might be on that list, even though he didn't play the whole season? I was going to say Mahomes, but I was thinking the same thing like Joe Burrow. I'm like, man, they were hurt. Brock Purdy. Even though he didn't play a lot, he did throw some picks.
3: Who are some of the quarterbacks on that list that weren't named?
0: Well, yeah. Mahomes is one of them. I didn't think he played enough.
10: Couple guys, Brock Purdy with 10, Bryce Young with 11, ooh, Dak Prescott with 10, JJ McCarthy with 12, ooh, Joe Flacco with 10, Patrick Mahomes with 11, Shador Sanders with 10, Trevor Lawrence with 12.
1: Did I pick the one guy that Jalen Hurts? I was thinking.
3: All right, Mark, you're halfway to a prize pack. We go to the second category, reaching for the magic 500. You have 5 seconds to name an MLB player who has between 400 and 500 home runs in their career. Between 400 and 500. 31 answers on the board. A lot of players on that list. Two active players. All right, Mark, we're going to start with you in reverse order right now. Go.
8: Lou Gehrig
10: is correct with 493.
3: Bam. Buyer.
7: Giancarlo Stanton.
1: Son of a...
3: Yeah, one of the active players.
10: Giancarlo is correct with 456.
3: Rich. Three.
1: 400 something.
3: Two.
1: Aaron Judge? One.
10: No, he's like Aaron Judge is not on the list.
1: Is he a three something?
0: Between 400 and 500,
3: yes,
0: right? Kyle Schwarber.
1: No.
3: Oh, I don't think he's there yet.
1: He's not.
10: Kyle Schwarber is not on the list.
1: I blew it.
3: Back to Mark.
8: Mike Schmidt.
1: No, he's a 500 home run guy.
0: Yeah, he's 500.
3: Over five.
1: This is a great list, Danny, because who thinks of this?
10: Mike Schmidt is not on the list.
3: Oh, that means Beyer is the last one standing in that round right there.
0: Give us some names.
3: Yeah, some of the
1: noticeable. Hold on.
0: You know what it was? Okay. I wanted to say this because I said Schwarber because he just surpassed 40, and he's among the active lead, and I said 400.
1: Is Trout there? Is that the other guy?
3: Yes, that's the other active player.
1: I was thinking, who's the other active guy? I was thinking, like, all these guys. You know,
0: the crime dog.
3: Some of the other names, Mikey?
7: I was going to guess Albert Bell, but I couldn't remember.
0: That's a good one. Is he there?
1: Albert Bell.
0: Dave Winfield. That's a good one. 465.
1: Oh, like Andrew Jones is a good one.
0: Wow. That's a real good question.
1: Piazza's there. I'm thinking of other guys here. Look at this. Winfield, right? Chipper Jones. Carlos Delgado. The Crime Dog. These are,
0: those are some big names.
1: Adam Dunn.
3: Stan Musial.
1: These guys almost hate the fact that they're like one or two seasons shy of that.
3: Yeah, exactly.
1: You know?
0: And that's
7: Albert Bell was 381. He wouldn't have been. That would have been my guess. Yeah.
1: No, Adam Dunn's a great thought when you think like 462, like Adam Dunn, like one season away, like 130 something home run season away from 500. Man.
3: All right. Mark and Beyer are both on the board. We go to the third category.
1: Can I get one answer?
3: Living in the end zone. Right. You have 5 seconds to name an NFL player with 75 or more career touchdowns, 75 or more career TDs, 42 answers on the board, 5 active players. All right, Covino, we're going to start with you. Right now, go.
0: Jerry Rice.
3: It's got to be number one, right?
10: Jerry Rice is on the list, 197.
3: Rich.
1: Emmitt Smith
10: is not on the list.
1: No, wait, that's impossible. No,
7: he's got to be.
1: Yeah, I mean.
3: 75 or more career touchdowns?
1: Yeah.
3: Oh, I'm so sorry. Receiving.
1: Okay.
3: Receiving.
1: Okay.
3: All right. It's okay. We'll start Rich's clock over again.
1: Catch a beat running like Randy Moss.
10: Randy Moss is on the list. 156. Whoa. Number two.
3: Buyer.
7: Terrell Owens.
1: That's my
10: Terrell Owens is number three on the list.
1: Bam. My quarterback, man.
3: All right. Mark in Syracuse. Mark. Oh. Hey, Mark.
8: Michael Irvin.
3: Irvin.
8: Yep. Michael Irvin.
10: Michael Irvin is not on the list.
1: Wow. Now I'm second-guessing my answer here.
3: All right, Covino.
0: I was going to say Chris Carter. I was going to say him,
3: Chris
0: too.
3: Carter's got to be on the list.
0: All right, well, I'm surprised Irving's not on the list.
10: Chris Carter is on the list, number four all time.
0: All right,
1: got to have a fall guy.
3: Rich. Maybe because Irvin's career was cut short with that injury.
1: Maybe.
3: Rich.
1: I'm going to go Larry Fitzgerald.
3: Larry.
7: Poor Mike.
10: Larry Fitzgerald is number six on the list.
3: All right, thank you. DB.
1: Mike looks like he has an encyclopedia open. It's not an easy game to judge.
3: 75 or more career receiving TDs.
7: Marvin Harrison.
1: Oh,
3: he's got,
10: Marvin Harrison is number five all time, 128.
3: Yep. Nice. Covino.
0: You said two active, right?
3: Yes. Oh, five active.
0: Actually. Five active?
3: Two unsigned, but active. Three, two.
0: Cooper Kupp.
3: One.
10: Cooper Kupp is not on the list.
3: No. Between Rich and Buyer, Rich. Three, two, one.
1: Wes Welker.
10: Wes Welker is not on the list.
3: Oh, that means DB walks away with
7: Steve Largent.
0: Steve Largent, I wrote that, but I was like, there's no
3: 50th
0: way.
3: 50th win.
7: Yeah.
10: Steve Largent is on the list.
7: Right? It's like
10: yes.
7: 100 exactly.
10: Yes. 100 on the dot.
3: Yes. How about some other recognizable names on that list, Mike?
10: Yeah, the active players. Devontae Adams, number 7 all-time. Mm-hmm. DeAndre Hopkins, number 19 all-time. We also got Mike Evans, number 10 all-time.
3: Oh, Rich, you're niner now.
10: And Travis Kelce and Tyreek Hill.
0: I had Kelce written down, but I was not sure about it.
7: Well, this is interesting because I was curious if it was tight ends were included
0: as
7: well.
0: I was going to say Tony Gonzalez and then Gronk on there. I wasn't sure.
7: Where's Dejan Love?
0: Dejan Love? You make the list.
3: Congratulations, Buyer and Mark in Syracuse. Thank you for playing the game, man. You did a great job.
0: Yeah, that was a battle.
8: Right, thanks, guys.
0: And by the way, congrats to DB on his 50th victory.
3: The big 5-0.
0: Yeah, man.
7: Great job.
0: Great job. That was a good one. That was, yo, Danny G, great questions.
1: Great job.
0: Last one standing. It's tough to play in the bright lights of Fox Sports Radio Studios.
1: Yeah,
0: but,
1: you know what? That's how you wonder when people are on a game show and they seize up and they freeze. And you're like, how are they? What are they doing?
3: Yeah, somebody was talking smack in our in-show chat on YouTube. I think it was Machiavelli the Don. He says, I got to call in one of these days to take down DB.
0: Hey,
1: easier said than done.
3: Yeah. Do, call next week.
1: Because now that you see that wide receiver list, you're like, oh, can we play again? Because I know all of them. It's easy when you have the answers, right?
7: Yeah, you go down a trail, and it's tough to get off of that trail and see the entire picture.
1: Yeah, like when you were saying receivers, right? I went Steve Largent in my head, and then I said, I don't know if he had that many, because back in those days, receivers didn't play the role they do now. Then I was like, so that means like a guy like Mark Duper. Then I started thinking old, and it totally was like stuck in his 80s.
7: Well, when Danny said five are active, I had no idea who he was talking about. No idea. I wouldn't have thought Devontae Adams.
1: Yeah.
7: You know, like to that point. Yeah, it's tougher than what it said. Yeah. Even when we did the other one, the interceptions one, when somebody says a number that's low, like when you'll be like, oh, he had 10 interceptions. Now you're like, okay, now you start doing a different sort of exercise.
1: It's got and aggravating.
3: Really quick, Michael Irvin, 65 touchdowns.
1: Damn. Okay. Does that make sense? All right, let's go to DB while we got him, the champion, for an update. Dan, we are less than 2 weeks from the NFL. What's doing?
7: Yeah, a week from Wednesday, the Seahawks and Patriots will open things up. Some more NFL moves made today. Jets named rookie quarterback Cade Klubnik as the QB2 behind Geno Smith. Cowboys released Joe Milton, so Sam Howell's going to be the backup quarterback to Dak Prescott. Vikings let go of quarterback Max Brosmer. He started a couple of games last season for the Vikings, and former Titans quarterback Will Levis cleared waivers. He is now a free agent. Steelers general manager Omar Khan reiterated that the team will not negotiate new contracts once the regular season begins, as they still have not signed cornerback Joey Porter Jr. to an extension. Leo Messi announced his retirement from international play with Argentina's national team. The 39-year-old played in 6 World Cups, winning it in 2022. In a statement, he explained that it was the decision that hurt, but quote, I understand the time has come, end quote. American soccer star Florin Balogun is on the verge of joining Everton in the Premier League after his current team, Monaco, accepted a bid of £35 million for the player. University of Tennessee will honor the late Dolly Parton by wearing a helmet sticker honoring the icon for the upcoming season. At the U.S. Open, second seed Carlos Alcaraz playing in his first Grand Slam event since injuring his wrist in mid-April. He won today in straight sets, as did women's top seed Aryna Sabalenka. Braves on top of the Giants 2-1 right now as they play in the third inning. Ketel Marte will make his return to the Diamondbacks lineup. He bats cleanup in DHs tonight after a 2-week absence. Guys, back to you.
0: Thank you, Dan. DB.
1: Who do you guys think has the best opening day week one record of any NFL team? I have a two-part question, and I'll give you the answer when we come back. Part one, what NFL team, which of the 32 NFL teams has the best record on opening day? You know how in baseball the Mets stink, but they have this weird like opening day. The Mets never lose on opening day. Who has the best week one record? And this is a question that caters to Dan Byer Seahawks.
0: Well, can I ask this? Is it a surprising answer?
1: Not necessarily.
0: Is that why you're asking?
1: No. And what is do you think the record is for Super Bowl champions week one the next season?
0: Okay.
1: So two-part question. Who has the best opening day, and how do you think Super Bowl champions fare week one the next year? We'll give you both those answers next right here on Covino and Rich, Fox Sports Radio.
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0: Boyer Little League teams won. Congrats to Curacao.
1: Yeah.
0: And hope you're enjoying baseball. 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
1: You know what I've been thinking about, guys?
0: Can I tell you what I've been thinking about?
1: Yes.
0: How I'm going to watch the NFL this year.
1: No, you really like, overthinking this or what?
0: Uh-huh. Yeah. I mean, I'm a red zone guy, but there's so often times where an intriguing matchup is there and I need the ability to watch it.
1: Could I tell you my criticism of red zone? Because it's always something I notice when you and I talk about football the next day. You see every play, you're way in the loop on every score, a highlight. You don't miss a thing. But I feel like sometimes you don't have the temperature of a game where Covino will see every highlight, every big play, but then
0: you can't, but then like, game.
1: But if you don't,
0: who's watching every game?
1: I know, but what I'm saying, like there are sometimes where the score is not indicative of how that game went.
0: I get you.
1: And when you watch Red Zone exclusively, I just feel like you're doing too much hopping around where
5: that's why I feel like the four boxes in the screen.
1: Yes,
0: I might do that. Plus a little Red Zone.
5: Four best games. It's kind of like Rich's big TV game of the week.
1: Yeah.
5: The four best games. And then the volume, obviously, on the best one out of the four.
0: NFL Sunday ticket, right?
5: Correct.
1: I'm a firm believer in one team and one game. Like, that's why we do that segment on a show. The big TV game of the week. One game, and then you roll in a second TV. I know it sounds ridiculous.
0: Four other games that you want to see.
1: But with the fact that TVs, I'm not saying everyone's daddy stacks, but with TVs being so inexpensive now, you could buy a secondary TV for a couple hundred bucks at Walmart.
0: But I was thinking a little bit different, Danny. I was thinking for the one TV... That's your big TV game of the week.
1: And then
0: your red zone.
5: Yeah.
1: No, I just think.
0: No.
1: The second TV's got the $4.
5: Honestly, Covino, I stopped with the red zone a couple of seasons ago, and I like it better this way.
0: Okay. You know what? Maybe I make that move. But that's what's on my mind. What's on your mind?
1: First of all, that's definitely on my mind. NFL's on my mind. And truthfully, what's on my mind is Dejan Love and now this other story of like guys that are posing as athletes to scheme women.
0: Yeah, some guy doing it with the Cowboys too now.
1: Yeah, I saw our buddy KFC from Barstool.
0: Yeah.
1: There was another story now. You know what? No one should be scheming people. But there's a part of me that's like...
0: They're the Robin Hood of scamsters.
1: Like they're scheming gold diggers.
0: Right.
1: And I'm not saying that's by any means good. But these fake NFL guys that are like going after girls that want an NFL guy, there's some type of like Robin Hood-esque grossness. Like everyone's gross.
0: It's like Dexter. He only kills like criminals.
1: Yeah, he's only
0: These guys only scheming like gold digging women.
1: Yeah, so there's a part of me that's like thinks it's comical, but I don't want anyone being schemed out of money. But if some girl is susceptible to some baller that's like,
0: what if it's just their code? If it's the code they live by, like their sort of Harry's code where they only scheme people that deserve to be schemed.
1: Your Dexter analogy is fantastic. Because if you watch Dexter, he only kills killers.
0: Right.
1: Maybe they're like, I'm not taking good people's money. I'm finding treacherous, you know,
0: trifling
1: women that like hang outside the NFL draft.
5: That word.
1: Treacherous, trifling. So maybe, but again, I don't want to see anyone get scammed. Who does? But there is something very funny about the whole thing of like, yo, this guy went to the extent of
0: posing with
1: like a cake
0: and
1: a contract signing. And like, I mean,
0: these dudes aren't the only ones doing that. These are the only ones that got caught so far.
1: Yeah.
0: That made it to this level of a story. I'm sure there's hundreds of people doing this, thousands maybe.
1: I have one of our good
0: people
1: friends.
0: Shady, man.
1: One of our good friends. Stanley T.
0: Yeah.
1: Used to work on that Sirius XM.
0: What up, Stanley T?
1: My dude, Stanley T.
6: Stanley.
1: Not an NFL guy.
0: Oh, Stan. Stanley.
1: In fact, a radio music guy. But Stanley T is also a huge, in shape, 6'5" black guy. We'd go to Super Bowl parties and women would be like, "What team are you on?" And we would joke that if he wanted to, he could absolutely trick someone. Like, "Yeah, I'm on the Jags, or I'm retired. I played 10 seasons for the Titans." No one would know. And in those moments, you don't think stereotypically guys that look like they could have played sports could trick women.
5: But nowadays, I think most of these...
1: I know you're saying, like, what's your IG?
5: Well, these women are going to look the dude up immediately. So the guy would have to have some sort of story, like I'm on a practice squad or something like that.
1: So I'm just saying, if a guy came up...
0: You could easily Google the stats.
1: If a guy came up with some BS fake IG account with some AI pictures, I'm just saying, beware. That's like, when we talk about what's next in the world of trickery and AI, it's honestly, we talk about the fake women you see on social media, there's going to be dudes that are like, "Yeah, baby, I'm on the Rams."
0: The guy Love on the 49ers went as far as to make like practice videos. And
5: yeah. But he brought his helmet to the sand, to the beach to work out. No real NFL player is going to bring their official helmet to the sand to work out.
1: But he did the contract signing, and he had
0: an
1: AI cake.
0: Guys are evening the playing field. We're fooled by these fake AI women all the time. I'm sure he made these videos easily through AI, and now women are getting hooked.
2: Shame on you. Yeah. Fool me, we can't get fooled again.
1: I've always said that. I've always believed in the words of George W. Bush. Don't get fooled again. So just a reminder that this is a story that I'm sure he's not the only guy, but what a wild story. As we said the other day, the Niners have nothing to do with it, but just so funny that the Niners, who have had so many off-the-field storylines.
3: It's been the summer of the Niners for all the worst reasons.
1: I mean, Jed York to Brandon Ayuk to Kyle Shanahan's mysterious car accident. Like, the Niners do have a lot of wild stories, but again, none of this has to do with all the veteran players that are healthy right now. Let's go. Niners.
5: In our YouTube chat, have you heard of the new upcoming prospect, Frank Marino?
1: That's a story for another day. Yeah. Listen.
0: Tomorrow, speaking of NFL, Showtime Mahomes trivia.
1: Okay.
0: And more CNR tailgate prize packs to get you fired up for the football season.
1: Perfect. We'll see you guys then. Have a great Monday night. Until then, arrivederci, baby.
0: See you in the promised land.
1: Bye, everyone.
0: See you in September. Let's go. We are
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8: 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A disclaimer right off the top, I am a huge Fernando Mendoza fan. I think that nerd is an absolute dog. Love his makeup, love his grit. That said, I do have a couple of concerns. One, this narrative that he's ready right now and the Raiders have to get him on the field stat. No, he's

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4: 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It's very rewarding to have compassionate people as a part of our family's health journey.
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11: The Chicago Cubs have homered twice in the first inning at Wrigley Field. Cubs lead the Brewers 3-0 in the bottom of the first. Make it 4-0 now with an RBI single. Brewers do have the best record in the major leagues, 85-52. The Seattle at Boston game is tied 3-3 in the top of the fifth. It's the Padres out to a 4-0 lead at Cincinnati. Top of the fifth, Reds pitcher Chase Burns, who's 15-3 this year, will have this week off to manage his innings. Giants lead at the Braves, 6-3 in the bottom of the seventh. Braves have won 7 in a row. This is a makeup game from a rainout in June. The Cowboys named Sam Howell as their backup quarterback and waived Joe Milton. The Jets' number 2 QB is rookie Cade Klubnik. The Steelers said again they do not negotiate a contract during the season. Defensive back Joey Porter Jr. wants an extension. UCLA has fired athletic director Martin Jarmon. I'm Steve DeSager.
12: One guy is happily divorced. One guy is happily married. One guy gets called daddy by his 3 beautiful daughters. One guy gets called daddy after a credit card approval. One guy won a state high school basketball championship. One guy only covered a state high school basketball championship. One guy's been inducted into 3 halls of fame. One guy has only mocked a hall. Does this seem weird to anybody else?
13: Hey, I heard that.
12: Can this sports writer and this sports fan share a radio show without driving each other crazy?
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